0: How scientific evidence supports the Bible, particularly the Genesis account. The book of Genesis lays the foundation for all matters addressed in the rest of the Bible: the nature of God, His sovereignty in creation, man's purpose, sin, marriage, family, and why we need a Savior are all introduced and explained in Genesis. When we see that the first and most foundational book of the Bible can be trusted in all matters, including science, it builds confidence in the rest of the inspired Word all the way to Revelation. I'm Frank Sherwin, zoologist and research associate with the Institute for Creation Research. Join me for today's show of Science, Scripture, and Salvation. We've all seen this amazing molecule on the cover of science and news magazines and in movies and nature programs. It's deoxyribonucleic acid, or DNA, God's amazing molecule of life. It's an informational molecule forming the genetic material of all cells. Its sequential of paired nitrogenous bases constitute what has been called the famous genetic code. In the 1950s, Crick, Watson, and Rosalind Franklin did the research which revealed the DNA polynucleotide looked like a twisted ladder. It's composed of two anti-parallel strands that run in opposite directions. DNA is the ultimate store of molecular information in cells. It's organized into what we call chromosomes. Now, people, for example, have 46 chromosomes, upon which many thousands of genes, that is, units of heredity composed of nucleotides, are found. One cannot discuss DNA without also addressing the nature of what is called the gene. What exactly is a gene? Well, that's a good question. In the 21st century, the definition of a gene continues to become more convoluted, with the possibility that the word, like the word life, will remain a challenge to define. Confusion over what exactly a gene is has been added to by discoveries made through ongoing investigations into genome, that is, the total genetic material within a cell or individual. Take, for example, the amazing genetic discovery called the splicing code that was announced in Nature magazine in 2010 by computer scientists and molecular biologists. A news release at the time declared, and I quote, "Researchers at the University of Toronto have discovered a fundamentally new view of how living cells use a limited number of genes to generate enormously complex organs such as the brain," end quote. This amazing splicing code directs when and how the genes and regulatory elements are to be assembled by a communication network. In this splicing code that's discussed in Nature magazine, volume 465, researchers used algebra, geometry, probability theory, vector calculus, information theory, code optimization, and other advanced methods. This exceedingly complex code certainly doesn't sound like it was put together through time, chance, and natural processes, as evolutionists sincerely wish. If you've discussed human evolution with someone, they probably mentioned the well-worn and wrong statistic that states man and chimpanzee, that supposedly our closest evolutionary ancestor, as having 98% the same DNA. How would a creationist respond to this seemingly convincing statistic? Well, ICR scientist Dr. Jeff Tompkins stated, and I quote, "For the past several decades, the standard mantra has been that humans are 98% genetically identical to chimpanzees. However, this claim is based on cherry-picked data and does not take into account the vastly different regions of the two respective genomes." Dr. Tompkins continues, "Major research published over the past decade comparing human and chimpanzee DNA was recently reviewed and critiqued. In every publication, researchers only reported on the highly similar DNA sequence data and discarded the rest, apparently because it was too dissimilar," end quote. In fact, says Dr. Tompkins, "When the DNA similarities from these studies were recalculated using the omitted data, markedly lower levels, between 81 and 86% similarity, were found." One thing is abundantly clear. When creatures are only 80% similar in their DNA, it's time to put the cork back in the champagne bottle and put away the party hats. The celebration was way premature. But some evolutionists, desperate to have chimpanzees as their cousins, will say 80% is the same DNA is still a significant number. Their cousins will say 80% is the same DNA is still a significant number. Really? Good science shows chimpanzees, like people, eat the same food, drink the same water, and breathe the same air. Because of this, much of their DNA is the same, because regulatory proteins called enzymes must break down the same foods, whether it was eaten by a chimp or a man. Same thing goes with breathing the air and drinking the water. The same exact enzymes must be used, whether it's a mouse, a rat, a bat, a chimpanzee, or a person. This does not mean a common ancestor, but it does mean a common creator. Let's take a short break. I'll continue on this topic when we come back.
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0: Welcome back to Science, Scripture, and Salvation, a radio ministry of the Institute for Creation Research. DNA on occasion can become mutated. That is, a change in the chemical structure of the molecule. This results in a change in the characteristics of the plant, animal, or person. The majority mutations are changes in the individual genes, but there may also be large structural changes in the chromosomes. The modern evolutionist believes that new traits come about by chance, but these random changes in a gene or mutations belie that idea. Other than horror movies where we see the effects of mutations producing new traits, what we see today in the real world are mutations causing genetic defects such as hemophilia, albinism, and Tay-Sachs disease. The popular lab animal, the common fruit fly, has been mutated for over a century, but such procedures has never produced a better fruit fly. So mutations are real, they are something we observe, and they do make changes in traits. But do they produce beneficial evolutionary traits? The answer is no. There are limits to extrapolating from random mutational changes of our DNA into real molecules-to-man evolutionary changes. As creation scientist Gary Parker says, mutations, yes. Evolution, no. There are mathematical challenges to mutational changes forming new structures and creatures. Mutations are fairly rare, occurring on an average of once in every 10 million duplications of a DNA molecule. But since our bodies are made up of about 100 trillion cells, the odds are quite good that we have cells with a mutated form of almost any gene. The mathematical problem for evolution comes when you want a series of related mutations of DNA. What are the odds of getting three sequential mutations in a row? The answer is 1 in 1 billion trillion. This is an incredible challenge to evolution. To turn a fish into the first amphibian millions of years ago, the evolutionist needs a lot more than just three sequential mutations of DNA. Evolutionist Cardong said in his 2012 university text regarding vertebrates, and I quote, "Hundreds, if not thousands, of favorable mutations must occur in ripodystrian fishes to prepare them for their pioneering trek to land," end quote. Creationists do not rely on such incredible odds. Contrary to evolutionary theory, not only is the DNA molecule clearly designed, there are limits as to how much it can be mutated. It's been known for some time that DNA possesses the incredible ability to repair itself when damaged. But how did such self-repair come about? Time and chance? or purpose and special creation. It's difficult enough for the secularist to explain

0: in a Darwinian step-by-step description of the origin of a functional DNA molecule from raw chemicals. But how did the over 130 known DNA repair genes of people evolve that help with DNA repair? Surely, as DNA was evolving from lifeless chemicals, it would need the attention of DNA repair molecules that could only evolve later on, having been programmed by, you guessed it, DNA. The amazing and dedicated pioneering work of biologists, mostly conducted in the 1970s and 80s, opened up what has been called a large research field of biology. ICR's Brian Thomas said, and I quote, "Investigators around the world continue to uncover new enzymes and communication networks, including feedback protocols and cellular subroutines, all aimed at protecting DNA. Good thing this happens in every cell on the planet, because otherwise DNA would lose vital information," end quote. This is why living things need repair enzymes. DNA is amazing enough, but its automatic error correction utilities are enough to stagger the imagination. There are dozens of repair mechanisms designed by God to shield our genetic code from damage. Finally, it should be noted that it takes DNA to make and correct DNA by way of proteins. You can't have proteins unless they are programmed by DNA, but you need proteins to make DNA. It's a no-win situation for the secularist who doesn't tolerate God in their naturalistic equation. George Cody, an Origin of Life researcher, said, quote, "No one knows anything about the origin of life." But Jesus said in John 14:6, "I am the way, the truth, and the life." We at ICR maintain that life only comes from life, and that life is the Creator Himself. Thank you for joining us on Science, Scripture, and Salvation, a radio ministry of the Institute for Creation Research. That's all the time we have for our program today, but we would love to connect with you through our website at icr.org. For over 45 years, ICR has equipped believers with evidence of the Bible's accuracy and authority by showing how science supports the Genesis creation account. 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
1: We're under a heat warning. A few clouds tonight and a low of 19. Tomorrow, mainly cloudy, small chance of showers and thunderstorms. High of 31 and the Humidex 41. On Monday, it'll be sunny, 30 degrees. Tuesday, sunshine and 30. Then for Wednesday, a small chance of showers, a high of 29. Current weather conditions can be found anytime on

we told her, when Jack had that wreck in town. And the night before Aunt Julia passed away, she went over there and stayed. And I finally asked her just how she could know all of this. And she just patted my hand and

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2: We're under a heat warning. A few clouds tonight and a low of 19. Tomorrow, mainly cloudy, small chance of showers and thunderstorms. High of 31 and the humidex 41. On Monday, it'll be sunny, 30 degrees. Tuesday, sunshine and 30. Then for Wednesday, a small chance of showers, a high of 29. Current weather conditions can be found anytime on your Discover Westman app. I'm Judy Peters.
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3: Hi there, my friend. My name's Harold Giesbrecht, and on behalf of Prairie Grove Promotions and One Hope Canada, I want to welcome you to this edition of Heart of the South.

Here on Heart of the South, we love to tell you about the concerts and music festivals and gospel cruises coming up. And there is an event coming up next Friday, Saturday, and Sunday that has probably become Canada's biggest gospel music festival. It's called the Peace Country Gospel Jamboree. And on the program this weekend, we will introduce you to groups coming to sing at Peace Country next weekend. Country music lovers will certainly be familiar with the name Lisa Brokop, and others will recognize the name Mid-South, and also a group from West Virginia. Best known for their bluegrass stylings will be our feature group. They're called Chosen Road. We've got at least five songs by Chosen Road coming up on the program this weekend. So if you enjoy bluegrass gospel, you'll want to stay tuned. And even if you don't, if you know people who do, you'll want to give them a quick call and tell them this is one program of Heart of the South you don't want to miss. And a special bonus on this weekend's program of Heart of the South, the organizers have freed up a 4-pack of tickets to the Peace Country Gospel Jamboree. And your chance to win will be later on in the program. You'll need internet access, and there will be a skill testing question. It's the great Peace Country Gospel Jamboree ticket giveaway coming up on Heart of the South this weekend. Chosen Road is our feature group. They're up first, right after this. The Peace Country Gospel Jamboree is an annual weekend music festival held at the South Peace Centennial Museum. It's coming up next Friday, Saturday, and Sunday. And if you're within driving distance and would like to win a 4-pack of tickets, you'll want to stay tuned. Your chance to win is on this weekend's program of Heart of the South. On the schedule for next weekend's Gospel Jamboree is Lisa Brokop, Mid-South, Steeple Creek, Crown for Ashes, and a group from West Virginia called Chosen Road, Daywind Recording Artists. Here they come, a song written by Edward Martin Cash and Kristen Getty called Living Waters.

Living Waters. That's music of our feature group, Chosen Road. And if you enjoyed that, we've got lots more by Chosen Road coming up on the program this weekend. Later on, your chance to win a pair of tickets to see them and a bunch of other groups at the Peace Country Gospel Jamboree. We're calling it the Great Peace Country Gospel Jamboree Ticket Giveaway. And again, it's coming up just a little later on in the program. One of the headline groups at Peace Country is Mid-South, a band from Nashville, Tennessee. Here they come with a song called Tabernacle.

0: Tabernacle. That's music of Mid-South. And if you enjoyed that, you can catch more of Mid-South next weekend at the Peace Country Gospel Jamboree coming to Beaver Lodge, Alberta. And don't forget that later on in the program is the great Peace Country Gospel Jamboree ticket giveaway. Your chance to win a 4-pack of tickets is coming up on the program this weekend. That brings us to the Southern Gospel Concert Connection, our weekly 60-second look at area concerts. And then we got a package of music from another group coming to sing at Peace Country next weekend, Canada's Double Portion, as Heart of the South continues. Welcome to the Southern Gospel Concert Connection, our weekly 60-second look at Manitoba Gospel Concerts, right here on Golden West Radio. Well, the Southern Gospel Concert Calendar across the province, rather quiet here in July, but the first weekend in August, there's music an hour south of Winnipeg. It's the Roseau River Gospel Music Festival. It starts Saturday, August 8th at 2 p.m., runs through till Sunday, August 9th around sunset. In concert this year, the Seine River Messengers, Jason and Lucy Thiessen Family, and Jessica Braun and Janice Reimer, all singing an hour south of Winnipeg at the Roseau River Park just off of Highway 59. And again, that goes August 8th and 9th. The weekend after that is the Altona Gospel Music Festival, and what a lineup at the Altona Centennial Park. Yolanda Wolf, the Harder Family, the Volunteers, the Glen Cross Quartet, and much more. You'll find all about it at our website, heartofthesouth.ca. And that's our look at the Southern Gospel Concert Connection. If you want more information on those concerts, the place to go is our website, heartofthesouth.ca. That's heartofthesouth.ca. Let's get back to music. We're featuring groups coming to sing next weekend at the Peace Country Gospel Jamboree. Canada's Double Portion is in the lineup. They're coming up with a song called Fresh Touch. Duncan Hemmerling talked about the importance of making this a prayer.
1: You know, just from the message of the song, it just relays how daily we need a fresh touch of the Holy Spirit in our lives. And I mean, that's the truth. There's so much that goes on in our lives today that tear us down. Not only the daily grind, but media, the problems we face. And so the Holy Spirit is definitely what we need in our lives every day. To equip us for the day, prepare us for the day, to rejuvenate us for the day. It's an awesome song. It's one of the songs I really love of hers.
0: That's Duncan Hemmerling, joined here by the rest of Canada's Double Portion.

0: Fresh Touch, that's music of Canada's Double Portion. And to the lyrics of that tune, we say a hearty amen. Double Portion from near North Battleford, Saskatchewan, singing next Friday, Saturday, and Sunday in Beaver Lodge, Alberta, part of the Peace Country Gospel Jamboree. They're coming up next with a song called Choose Me, Use Me. I asked group leader Duncan Hemmerling who wrote this one.
1: Choose Me, Use Me. That's a song my sister wrote, my oldest sister. You know, it's a great song because it's a prayer to the Lord that God will use us. And I can tell you that if you make yourself available to God, if you say, Lord, I may not have a singing talent, I may not have a talent in speaking, I may not have a lot of talents, maybe I don't think I have any talents, but God, I'm going to give you my life. God will take your life and He will do incredible things with it. God doesn't need more singers or writers or speakers. He just needs people who are willing to say, God, just use me. And you may do those things, but ultimately it's got to be our heart just saying, God, you show me what to do and I'll be willing to do it. Because bottom line is, it comes down to us being willing to do it. God can tell me to go sing somewhere, but if I'm not willing to go, what's He going to do? God may say, you speak to that person. If you're not willing to speak, it does no good. So first of all, we have to have a willing heart that says, God, whatever you ask me to do, I will do it. And that's not easy because it gets us out of our comfort zone. And I don't find it easy sometimes. So choose me, use me. It's a prayer to the Lord.
0: That's Duncan Hemmerling, joined here by the rest of Canada's Double Portion.

Choose Me, Use Me. Mass Music of Canada's Double Portion, your chance to catch them in concert at the South Peace Centennial Museum at Beaver Lodge, Alberta, again next Friday, Saturday, and Sunday. One more song from Double Portion, a great song talking about the power of Christ. It's called Peace, Be Still.

0: Peace Be Still, that's Canada's double portion. And your chance to catch them in concert is at the Peace Country Gospel Jamboree next weekend. Now, if you're thinking that Beaver Lodge is a little far for your driving comfort, but maybe you're from northern Saskatchewan, well, August 4th through the 9th, they're singing at a family camp at Wilderness Ministries Bible Camp at Tobin Lake. That's right near Nipawin. From there, they travel to British Columbia and then another weekend at Tobin Lake. And then they start a tour of Ontario and Newfoundland. That runs from mid to late September. And if you're hearing us in northern Ontario on the KFM network, and you would love to have Canada's Double Portion do a concert in your church or community, why not get in touch with Duncan Hammerling? You'll find information at Canada's Double Portion's website, doubleportion.ca. They're singing in Sioux Lookout, Ontario, Sunday, September 13th. And two weekends later, they're singing in Goose Bay, Labrador. So it kind of gives you a bit of an idea of their travel trajectory. Perhaps they could fit in a concert for you as they travel right through Ontario, Quebec, and the Maritimes. Well, Bruce Reimer and friends probably won't be traveling through the Maritimes anytime soon. He's pretty much a hometown celebrity there in Beaver Lodge, Alberta, although our Manitoba listeners are well acquainted with Bruce Reimer as well. Some songs from Bruce Reimer as a soloist and joined by the Whitestone Band in our next package of the program.
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0: Reimer. I caught up with Bruce at a gospel music festival last summer and asked him about his solo album Creation, Redemption, and The Long Road Home.
1: Yeah, I wrote all the songs on that album. Okay. And yeah, that was the intent to write out of scripture there and kind of, yeah, write about the things that really matter, the heart things, the God things. And creation, even just the title, Creation, Redemption, and The Long Road Home, is a journey we all have to take. And I think the songs on that album can draw us back if we're wandering away from that. Just remind us that is our journey for all of us. And again, a hope for the future. Yeah. It's all there.
0: Thanks, Bruce. Now, the song we've got opening up this segment of music is called Elohim Creator. What's that about?
1: Yeah. Again, back to just recognizing that it is God that has created us. Mm-hmm. Elohim means, or connotates, it's one of the many terms, many words we use for God, and it connotates creator. And again, reminding us that He is the one that created us.
0: Thank you, Bruce. Bruce Reimer, from his 2013 project, Creation, Redemption, and The Long Road Home.

Elohim. That's music of Bruce Reimer off a great solo album, the 2013 project called Creation, Redemption, and the Long Road Home. Now, from time to time, Bruce sings as a soloist. Other times, he's joined by a band.

0: And at the Peace Country Gospel Jamboree, he's singing together with a group of musicians called Bruce Reimer and Friends. Well, previously, Bruce Reimer's backup band was known as the White Stone Band, and they're coming up with a song, Leaning on the Everlasting Arms. First, my wife Natalie here to tell us the background to this familiar song.
1: Like so many of our hymns, this hymn is rich because it's based on scripture. Anthony Showalter was leading a singing school in an Alabama church in 1887. When he returned to his boarding house room one night, two letters were waiting for him. Both letters were from former students, and both men told of the recent loss of their wives. Mr. Showalter wrote back, wanting to comfort the young men in the midst of their grief. But what to write? When he came to the end of each letter, he wanted to include a Bible verse. He picked Deuteronomy 33:27. The eternal God is thy refuge, and underneath are the everlasting arms. He pondered the words of that verse as he penned them into the letters, and the lyrics of the chorus of Leaning on the Everlasting Arms came to his mind. He wrote to his friend Elisha Hoffman, explaining that he had a chorus but no verses. Mr. Hoffman wrote back with the rest of the words of this famous hymn. Sam Duncan, a student and nephew of Mr. Showalter, was given the class assignment to write the tune for this poem. The completed hymn was soon published and can now be found in most church hymnals.
0: Thanks, Natalie. And here to present the song for us, Bruce Reimer, backed up by the White Stone Band.

0: Leaning on the Everlasting Arms, that's Bruce Reimer and the White Stone Band. That's from a project called Hymn Book Favorites. I asked Bruce Reimer where people could get a hold of his music.
1: They can online almost anywhere where music is sold, and still some CDs around here and there, but yeah, mostly online. So
0: thank you, Bruce. Here's another song off that Hymn Book Favorites project, Until Then.

0: Until then, that's Bruce Reimer and the White Stone Band. Another song from the Project Hymnbook Favorites. Now, if you've enjoyed this package of music, your chance to catch Bruce Reimer and friends is next Friday, Saturday, and Sunday at the Peace Country Gospel Jamboree in Beaver Lodge, Alberta. Now, you may be hearing us in International Falls or Fort Frances this weekend and thinking, you know, these groups coming to Beaver Lodge, they're pretty good. But that drive, nearly 1,400 miles, nearly 22 hours, that's a little bit more than I'm willing to conquer. Well, there's gospel music coming too, a little bit closer. For our listeners in Manitoba and Minnesota, the First Presbyterian Church of Hinckley, Minnesota, every Saturday night in June, July, and August has gospel music. And on August 8th, the Garms family will be singing there. They're going to sing for us right after this.
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0: Throughout the summer months in Hinckley, Minnesota, there are gospel music nights every Saturday night and every Sunday night. The Saturday night concerts go at First Presbyterian of Hinckley. The Sunday night concerts go at St. Paul Lutheran of Hinckley, Minnesota. Saturday, August 8th at First Presbyterian of Hinckley, the Garms family will be in concert. I had a chance to catch up with the Garms family when they sang in Carlstadt, Minnesota last autumn. And Caleb Garms said this about the song Sing, Shout, Dance.
2: We often will do some quartet numbers because I can sing some bass and my brother Ben can also sing some bass. And so we have fun. People like it. And we are always looking for an upbeat song that means something, if you will, because sometimes they're just kind of fluffy. But when we heard it's an old Kingdom Air song from years ago, I think written by Diane Wilkinson, right? No,
3: Mark
2: I'm wrong.
3: Matthews.
2: Mark Matthews, thank you. Yes, thank you, Caleb. But so we really just have, we found that, and we thought that's a fun song. It talks about heaven. It's just a very joyful. And Dad's always been looking. He's found where it talks about in heaven, both singing, shouting, and dancing. So people light up when we do that song. We do it often, and we just have a great time with it for certain. So
0: that's Caleb Garms, joined here by the rest of the Garms family. This is off a project called Living Faith.

0: Sing Show Dance. That's music of the Garms family. And if you enjoyed that, your chance to catch them relatively close to part of the Heart of the South listening audience is in Hinckley, Minnesota, Saturday, August 8th. Now, the Garms family consists of parents David and Chris Garms and their three sons and their three daughters. And within the last few years, they've relocated to Arkansas, Wisconsin, living inside what used to be a public school. So daily, they get a chance to put into practice this song, Living in Harmony.
1: One, two.
2: Yeah.

0: Harmony. That's music of the Garms family off an album called Favorites. I had a chance to catch up with the youngest three of the Garms kids last autumn as they were singing in Carlstead, Minnesota. And Jamie said this about a song that's on their most recent album.
1: A song that has really ministered to a lot of people is the second song on the album, God Still Has a Plan. It is actually an Isaac's song, and my mother sings it very beautifully. It is a song talking... It points to a lot of more what elderly people go through, but it actually features a message that fits for everybody, every season of life. Just knowing that God still has a plan for you, even though you might feel either worthless or you feel like you may not be a benefit to many people. It's just a really encouraging song that God still has plans for you and he's not done with your life. And it just speaks to a lot of people. It's beautiful.
0: That's Jamie Garms of the Garms family. And here presenting it for us, the Isaacs. You bleed.

0: God Still Has a Plan. That's music of the Isaacs. You can find that song on the Garms Family's album called Living Faith. In this package of the program, we've been featuring music of the Garms Family. And your chance to catch them in concert is Saturday, August 8th at First Presbyterian of Hinckley, Minnesota. Some of the other Minnesota locations that they're singing at, by the way, is Lakewood Worship Center in Maplewood on September 13th, at the American Reformed Church of Laverne, Minnesota on October 25th, and a Centennial Lutheran in Henderson, Minnesota on December 3rd. So they're singing in Hinckley, Minnesota on Saturday, August 8th. A group called the Chitons will be there a week later. They're going to sing for us as we kick off Hour 2. We'll hear another tune from Chosen Road and the Appalachian Hymns Project kicking off Hour 2 right after this.
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2: We're under a heat warning. A few clouds tonight and a low of 19. Tomorrow, mainly cloudy, small chance of showers and thunderstorms, high of 31 and the Humidex 41. On Monday, it'll be sunny, 30 degrees. Tuesday, sunshine and 30. Then for Wednesday, a small chance of showers, a high of 29. Current weather conditions can be found anytime on your Discover Westman app. I'm Judy Peters.

welcome to Hour 2 of Heart of the South. We're featuring music of groups you can catch in concert coming up in August and beyond. Well, next Friday, Saturday, and Sunday, gospel music fans are gathering at the South Peace Centennial Museum near Beaver Lodge, Alberta, because that's where the Peace Country Gospel Jamboree is happening. Chosen Road is in the lineup. Here they come from the Appalachian Hymns Project with Are You Washed in

You Washed in the Blood. That's music of Chosen Road. And your chance to catch them in concert is next weekend in Beaver Lodge, Alberta. Two weekends later, our listeners in Minnesota, perhaps even southern Manitoba, will want to catch the Chitons in concert. They're singing in Hinckley, Minnesota. They're originally from the Caribbean, lived for a while around Toronto, and now I think they've settled in the USA. From their album called Set Apart, here they come with Shine Your Lights.

0: Shine Your Light. Music there of the Chitons off an album called Set Apart. I caught up with Kezia Chiton a few years back and asked Kezia how the Chitons music ministry has started.
1: The first time we ever sang together was for my grandmother's surprise birthday party. And then we did a concert to release my CD then 2 years later. And 2 years after that, that's when our ministry really started. So about 2010.
0: That's Kezia Chiton, joined here by the rest of the group. A song called Just What I Need.

0: Just what I need. That's music of the Chitons from their 2020 album called Set Apart. I asked Kezia and Kayandra of the Chitons who all makes up the group.
1: Okay, my name is Kezia, and I sing usually soprano or alto, and I help with our social media and technical side.
2: My name is Kayandra, and I usually sing soprano or alto, so we usually switch. Okay. And I pretty much do clothing and hair and all the other stuff like that. Well, our older brother Jesse, he usually sings tenor or bass, and he's the troublemaker of the family. We have Jaden, who's next in line. He usually sings alto or tenor. And then we have Carlena, who usually sings any part, and she's our little mascot.
0: Yeah. Well, just last year, they released a project called Hymn Favorites Volume 1, and from that album, here come the Chitons with The Wonder of It All.

0: wonder of it all. That's music of the Chitons off an album called Hymn Favorites Volume 1. Your chance to catch the Chitons in concert is in Hinckley, Minnesota, Saturday, August 15th. That's actually the same weekend as an event called Concert in the Country. That comes to Millet, Alberta. A couple of groups that are scheduled to be there will be singing for us right after this.
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0: On the program this weekend, music of groups coming to sing in or near the Heart of the South listening area over the next few weeks and months. And August 14, 15, and 16 in the Millet Agriplex is an event called Concert in the Country. Three and Company seem to be regulars in the lineup at the Concert in the Country. Here they come with a song called He Keeps Me Singing.

keeps me singing, and that's music of Three & Company from their 2016 project called All About Him, and him spelled H-Y-M-N. Bit of a play on words there, looks like. Also from that project, Here They Come, Song of Invitation, written by Ralph Carmichael way back in 1958. But the invitation is still open. The Savior is waiting. The

The Savior is waiting to enter your heart. And if you're not sure what that means, if you have any questions, we'd love to hear from you. You'll find contact information at heartofthesouth.ca, heartofthesouth.ca. Just drop us a note. Say, you know, I'd like to find out more about what it means that the Savior is waiting to enter my heart. We'd love to help you find the best friend you will ever have. 3M Company presented that song for us, and they'll be singing August 14, 15, and 16 at the Millet Agriplex in Millet, Alberta, an event called Concert in the Country. While the Fair Family Band is scheduled to be there as well, here they come from their brand new album, Amazing Love, Like a River Gloria.

0: Like a River Glorious, that's the Fair Family Band off a project just released, Amazing Love, a hymns collection.
1: I'm Rebecca with the Fair Family Band. For the finest in Southern gospel music, stay tuned to Heart of the South with your host, Harold Giesbrecht.
0: Here's another song from that project. It's called Wayfaring Stranger.

0: Wayfaring Stranger. The Fair Family Band off their brand new album, Amazing Love, a Hymns Collection. And the Fair Family Band in the lineup of the Concert in the Country coming to Millet, Alberta, August 14, 15, and 16. 2 weekends after that is Sweetwater Revival's annual Hallelujah Homecoming Concert. That comes to the Twin Cities of Minnesota, 4 o'clock, the afternoon of Saturday, August 29th. We'll hear from Sweetwater Revival and their special guest group right after this.
1: 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A message from Manitoba Public Insurance.
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3: We're under a heat warning. A few clouds tonight and a low of 19. Tomorrow, mainly cloudy, small chance of showers and thunderstorms. High of 31 and the humidex 41. On Monday, it'll be sunny, 30 degrees. Tuesday, sunshine and 30. Then for Wednesday, a small chance of showers, a high of 29. Current weather conditions can be found anytime on your Discover Westman app. I'm Judy Peters.
0: Our listeners in Minnesota and those in southern Manitoba that don't mind about a day's drive will want to take note that Sweetwater Revival's annual Hallelujah Homecoming Concert is coming to Trinity Evangelical Free in Lakeville, Minnesota, Saturday, August 29th at 4. And of course, hosting the event is Sweetwater Revival. Here they come with Fall Into the Arms of Jesus.

0: fall into the arms of Jesus. That's Sweetwater Revival, and they are hosting an event called the Hallelujah Homecoming, happening in Lakeville, Minnesota, the afternoon of Saturday, August 29th. Their special guest group is the Southern Gospel group with the most number one songs. It's a group called Karen Peck and New River. They've got a song that's in the top 30 right now, a song called God Gives Good Answers. Karen Peck Gooch talked about how her mother inspired the song.
1: Well, our mom had been very sick, and 2 weeks before she passed, Mama said, "I've prayed to God, and God gives good answers." And after she passed, I really could not get away from that. Actually, we put that quote in her obituary. And those were some of the last words that Mama said. And it just stayed with us. And so I got with Kenna and Jimmy, and I told them the story. And I said, you know what? We really need to write the song, God Gives Good Answers. And when we finished the song, it was exactly the way I wanted it to be. That was really the initial vision, is just have a song that I know Mama would be proud of. When I heard the final mix of the song on the new record, we said it needs to be the first song. We all agreed that we need to name the album Good Answers. And you know what Mama would be saying right now? I gave them that idea.
0: That's Karen Peck Gooch, joined here by the rest of New River, a song that checked in at number 29 in June.

God Gives Good Answers. That's music of Karen Peck and New River. And your chance to catch them in concert is in Lakeville, Minnesota, the afternoon of Saturday, August 29th, an event called the Hallelujah Homecoming, hosted by Sweetwater Revival. Well, 3 weeks after that, on Friday, September 18th, Linda Randall sings in Winnipeg, her only Canadian stop during the autumn months. Actually, let me correct that, because just before she comes to Winnipeg, she is on the Gaither Homecoming Farewell Canada and New England Cruise 2026. It leaves out of Boston Cruise Port on Saturday, September 5th, and ends up in Quebec City on Saturday, September 12th. So she will have been in Canada a little bit before her Winnipeg visit, but we'll be giving away tickets as we get closer to that event, Linda Randall in Winnipeg, the evening of Friday, September 18th. Here she comes off an album called Timeless, a song called If the Lord Wasn't Walking By My Side.

0: If the Lord Wasn't Walking by My Side, music there of Linda Rendell, and she is scheduled to be singing in Winnipeg in September. We'll be giving away tickets for that, and we're giving away tickets for you to get a chance to take in the Peace Country Gospel Jamboree coming to Beaver Lodge, Alberta next Friday, Saturday, and Sunday. It's all part of the Heart of the South Grand Finale. Three songs from Chosen Road right after this.
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0: Welcome to the Heart of the South Grand Finale. We've got three songs by Chosen Road coming up. They're singing next Friday, Saturday, and Sunday in Beaver Lodge, Alberta at the Peace Country Gospel Jamboree. And your chance to win a four-pack of tickets is coming up in this package of the program. And I'll tell you right off the bat, there is a skill testing question involved. If you want to win those four tickets, you'll want to get over to heartofthesouth.ca. And between now and the end of the Heart of the South Grand Finale, I will announce the titles of three songs. And one of the words in one of the titles is the name of a very famous Southern Gospel group. And when you hear me announce that title, be the first person to get over to heartofthesouth.ca. And on the far right is a tab that says enter this weekend's contest. You want to fill in your information. And for skill testing question, the answer is the name of that very famous Southern Gospel group. First person to answer that question correctly wins a four-pack of tickets to next weekend's Peace Country Gospel Jamboree. Well, here comes Chosen Road with a song made famous by Phillips, Craig, and Dean back in the 90s, Mercy Came

Mercy Came Running, that's music of our feature group, Chosen Road. Chosen Road making a rare appearance in Canada next Friday, Saturday, and Sunday, singing at the Peace Country Gospel Jamboree coming to Beaver Lodge, Alberta. And your chance to win a 4-pack of tickets is still coming up in this package of the program. You'll want to be listening for the name of a very famous gospel group. It's in the title of one of the songs in this package of the program. The song coming up next is called Oh, What a Glad Day.

0: Oh, what a glad day. That's music of Chosen Road, our feature group, and your chance to catch them is next weekend at the Peace Country Gospel Jamboree. And in this package of the program, your chance to win a 4-pack of tickets to the Peace Country Gospel Jamboree. It's called the Great Peace Country Gospel Jamboree Ticket Giveaway. And the way to enter is to be listening to the titles of the songs in this package of the program. And when you hear the name of a famous gospel group, get over to heartofthesouth.ca. On the far right is a tab that says Enter This Weekend's Contest. Fill in your contact information. And for skill testing question, tell us what is the name of that famous gospel group. Now, our final song in this package of the program is called Kitchens and Cathedrals. Jonathan Buckner talked about the song.
1: There's one called Kitchens and Cathedrals that is a Lee Black song, and we love Lee's writing, and it's just a real tender ballad. We love that one, and I don't yet. Yeah, there's a lot of good ones. I don't know. It's going to be hard to pick. 13 songs. Yeah, we started out thinking, well, we'll maybe get 15 or 16 songs on there, but our eyes were bigger than our stomachs by the time we got in the studio.
0: That's Jonathan Buckner, joined here by the rest of Chosen Road, a song called Kitchens and Cathedrals.

Kitchens and Cathedrals, that's music of Chosen Road, their most recent radio song. And your chance to catch them is next weekend at the Peace Country Gospel Jamboree. Now, if you're joining us late, you are in the middle of the great Peace Country Gospel Jamboree ticket giveaway. What you want to do is get over to our website, heartofthesouth.ca. On the far right of our homepage is a tab that says Enter This Weekend's Contest. Fill in your contact information, and for skill test and question, you want to enter the name of a famous Southern Gospel group. And the name of that group was within one of the three songs we heard here in the Heart of the South grand finale. The first song we heard was Mercy Came Running. The second song was Oh What a Glad Day. And the third song was Kitchens and Cathedrals. Now, what famous Southern Gospel group had a name that was in one of those song titles? Enter that at our website, heartofthesouth.ca. The first person to correctly answer our mystery question wins a 4-pack of tickets to the Peace Country Gospel Jamboree coming to Beaver Lodge next Friday, Saturday, and Sunday. Well, that wraps up Heart of the South for this weekend. Next weekend, we'll continue our journey looking at groups coming in concert in August and beyond. So join us next weekend for more concert information of groups coming to sing in or near the Heart of the South listening area here in the summer and autumn months. Heart of the South is produced in the studios of Prairie Grove Promotions, made possible through the support of individuals and churches through One Hope Canada, online at onehopecanada.ca. Have a great week. Let's gather around the radio 7 days from now. God

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1: Access your news anytime by downloading the Discover Westman app. I'm Parker Schmidt with your local news update. The Food Rescue grocery store in downtown Brandon saves food that was heading for the landfill and sells it at a reduced price at their downtown Brandon store. The store is operated through the John Howard Society and offers food products safe for consumption to their customers and rising food costs. But food safety is critical in their operations. Executive Director Michelle Lemoyne explains.
2: There's a difference between an expiration and a best before. So food that one organization might deem as ready for the landfill, another organization can use. We check all of the food for any signs of expiration, right? Like we check all the bread, we make sure like nothing's moldy, everything's still in good condition to be sold. And we have certified food inspectors on staff that look at all the food and make sure that it's still safe for consumption before we sell it.
1: Alongside many other Canadian Christian music artists, Jordan Jansen is mourning the sudden passing of BC's Brian Derksen. The singer-songwriter was diagnosed with stage 4 cancer earlier this month and passed away Tuesday morning at the age of 60. In a social media post this week, Jansen shared how Derksen's music influenced him during various seasons of his life.
3: I think for a lot of people it points back to seasons of their lives where maybe their faith was new and fresh and exciting.
4: It's pretty cool that Brian's music sort of takes us back. Transports for myself back to a season where a lot of this stuff was fresh and for the first time. And for me, it was this impressionable kind of core memory season. So every song kind of points to a specific moment. I have memories of me singing his song today for this Christmas program that our church did. It was right around the time that I started to date my wife.
1: Derksen leaves behind his wife, Joyce, and 6 children. Visitors to the Manitoba Threshermen's reunion and stampede in Austin can step back in time this weekend as volunteers share the stories and skills of early prairie life. The History Comes Alive program helps show what daily life was like before modern farming equipment and technology. Margaret Walker says bringing history to life for your younger generations is one of the most rewarding parts of her experience as a volunteer.
5: Knitting and rocking in my rocking chair are all easy questions to answer with children. Children are so inquisitive, and they take you at your word. They believe everything you tell them.
1: Along with live acting, the festival features steam engines, antique machinery, entertainment, and family-friendly activities throughout the weekend. 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
6: We're under a heat warning. A few clouds tonight and a low of 19. Tomorrow, mainly cloudy, small chance of showers and thunderstorms. High of 31 and the humidex 41. On Monday, it'll be sunny, 30 degrees. Tuesday, sunshine and 30. Then for Wednesday, a small chance of showers, a high of 29. Current weather conditions can be found anytime on your Discover Westman app. I'm Judy Peters.
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1: We're under a heat warning. A few clouds tonight and a low of 19. Tomorrow, mainly cloudy, small chance of showers and thunderstorms. High of 31 and the humidex 41. On Monday, it'll be sunny, 30 degrees. Tuesday, sunshine and 30. Then for Wednesday, a small chance of showers, a high of 29. Current weather conditions can be found anytime on your Discover Westman app. I'm Judy Peters.

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1: Get the news you need when you need it by downloading the Discover Westman app. I'm Parker Schmidt. Here's what's making local news this hour. Tributes continue to pour in for Christian music artist Brian Dirksen. The Abbotsford, B.C. singer-songwriter passed away suddenly earlier this week after only recently being diagnosed with stage 4 cancer. His music has played an influential role in Canada's Christian music scene, with that influence including Jordan Jansen and The Colour, who shared a tribute to Dirksen via social media.
2: I think he shaped it. I think he played an integral role in sort of allowing this space to exist. And what we keep seeing in tributes and what people have even commented on our posts, he just had such a kind humility, always willing to take the time. So there's kind of Brian, the person who I think had a great impact on many, many Christian music artists or people who have been writing songs themselves. And I think from a song perspective, he really was the soundtrack for a lot of people's faith developments, which I think is a pretty special role to hold.
1: Dirksen was 60 years old. For one weekend each summer, the past comes back to life in Austin as visitors step into a world of steam engines, old-fashioned farming practices, pioneer stories, and hands-on history. The Manitoba Threshermen's reunion and stampede is in full swing this weekend, with one of the highlights being the History Comes Alive program, where volunteers step into the roles of pioneers and share what life was like before modern farming equipment and conveniences. Volunteer Margaret Walker says she knows the story well and enjoys sharing it with the next generation.
3: Children are so inquisitive. I started out on a dirt farm, and I know the trials and tribulations of a farm wife, and I know how hard it was for them to work. Milking cows, churning butter, growing a garden, canning the vegetables, raising the children, hauling water for washing, hauling water for bathing. I know it all.
1: The Food Rescue grocery store in Brandon has brought a new concept to saving good food from being thrown away simply by searching for good food items that didn't make it to the distributor on time. This allows greater food security with lower prices for anyone wanting to lower their weekly grocery bill. Executive Director Michelle Lemoyne says a commercial kitchen is next on their wish list.
4: In order to preserve that in some way, to keep it for the winter, or to make jams, or to make butter, or like all these things that are kind of more like a processed food, you need to produce those products in a commercial kitchen to meet health and safety standards for Manitoba. We don't yet have a commercial kitchen space to do that, but we are working on it so that we can have more of those processed foods. And then we can actually sell on consignment for local food entrepreneurs.
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5: We're under a heat warning. A few clouds tonight and a low of 19. Tomorrow, mainly cloudy, small chance of showers and thunderstorms. High of 31 and the Humidex 41. On Monday, it'll be sunny, 30 degrees. Tuesday, sunshine and 30. Then for Wednesday, a small chance of showers, a high of 29. Current weather conditions can be found anytime on your Discover Westman app. I'm Judy Peters.

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1: I'm Parker Schmidt with your local news, streaming now through the Discover Westman app. Brandon area photographer Rob Levatt is the curator behind the Daily House Museum's current exhibition, Between the Cold, Prairie Light for a Wheat City. Levitt says the exhibit is a collaboration of Westman area photographers and artists who have turned their works of art into sellable products.
2: One of the things that I've done for years is done printing for other photographers and artists, and I've actually got an online gallery to kind of create a little hub to display and even potentially sell prints and home decor and office decor of their images. And so this particular collection is just a really nice cross-section of what a calendar year can be like here in the prairies.
1: The Cirrus Vet Clinic and board members are inviting the public to join them at their open house this coming Tuesday to check out their recent renovations. Vet Clinic board member and counselor for the Arm of Sifton, Scott Phillips, says this project has been a collaborative effort between neighboring municipalities.
3: The Arm of Whitehead, Okanoamnisa, Cirrus Glenwood, the Arm of Sifton, and Grassland, they all contribute financially to the operation of the clinic. And we just want to showcase what we've done, and there's a few things left to do. And we're just very proud of the Cirrus Vet Clinic. You know, we got a good staff, we got a good vet, great facilities. And it's just time that we say thanks to the public. So we got an open house, so we're going to tour what we've done in the last year, two or three, with the funding from the previous government and then plus the GROW program this year.
1: The Cirrus Vet Clinic open house takes place on Tuesday between 12 and 1. Join them for a hot dog barbecue at their Main Street location. Betty Sawatsky is a journalist and a news reporter, but she's also the author of a 2024 historical fiction novel, I Am the Prodigal, I Am the Eldest. The just-released I Am the Servant, I Am the Slave continues the narrative of her first novel. Sawatsky spoke about the importance of research for her writing.
4: But this one took more research, I would say. The key to both of these books is that I have come to learn that the culture and the traditions of Bible times, of the Jewish people, those who lived in Israel, but also the slaves who lived in the Roman Empire. That's the more of the second one is I'm the servant.
1: Watch reels of the interview and listen to the full podcast interview in the full feature on Pembina Valley Online or the Pembina Valley Online app. News on the go, download our Discover Westman app.
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5: Your weather details now for CJRB Radio 1220. A heat warning is in effect. Mainly cloudy today, some scattered showers and thunderstorms. Windy with a high of 30 degrees. The Humidex 38 and the UV index 8 are very high. Partly cloudy tonight, scattered showers and thunderstorms with hazy conditions and a low of 15. Tomorrow, mainly sunny, 29 degrees with a Humidex 36. On Tuesday, it'll be sunny and a high of 30. And then for Wednesday, a small chance of showers, a high of 31. Current weather conditions and the 7-day forecast can be found anytime on your Discover Westman app. I'm Judy Peters.
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Your weather details now for CJRB Radio 1220. A heat warning is in effect. Mainly cloudy today, some scattered showers and thunderstorms. Windy with a high of 30 degrees. The Humidex 38 and the UV index 8 are very high. Partly cloudy tonight, scattered showers and thunderstorms with hazy conditions and a low of 15. Tomorrow, mainly sunny, 29 degrees with a Humidex 36. On Tuesday, it'll be sunny and a high of 30. And then for Wednesday, a small chance of showers, a high of 31. Current weather conditions and the 7-day forecast can be found anytime on your Discover Westman app. I'm Judy Peters.

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1: 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Multiple municipalities have partnered together to give the Souris Vet Clinic a significant facelift, and the public is invited to see firsthand at their open house on Tuesday. Vet Clinic board member and counselor for the arm of Sifton, Scott Phillips, says provincial grant funding was a big help with these much-needed upgrades.
2: We had $75,000 a few years ago from the PCs, and that went to large animal needs. So we put in some stables and pens and that for animals and larger pets. And then this last go-round, we've bought a brand new chute system and head gate and done a cosmetic upgrade to the building. So that'll help with our hydro bills and the staff will be able to work more safe with bulls and cows and whatnot. Every little bit helps. These clinics are not money makers by any means, so every dollar we have to stretch. And with the help of the governments, we've been able to do that.
1: You can get in on tour of the newly renovated vet clinic in Souris at lunchtime on Tuesday. Betty Swatsky is a journalist and news reporter, but she's also the author of the 2024 historical fiction novel, I Am the Prodigal, I Am the Eldest. The just-released I Am the Servant, I Am the Slave continues the narrative of her first novel. Swatsky spoke about researching historical records for the book.
3: And that's the thing, too, is so that when you go to the actual historical account, but you also go to the original writings, like the Hebrew writing, the of those times, you go back to the original writing. So again, it took hours and hours and hours of research to get this right. That's the thing, is if you're gonna print something and put it out there, it had better be factual, right? But this is a fiction story based on true tradition and culture.
1: Watch reels of the interview and listen to the full podcast interview in the full feature on Pembina Valley Online or the Pembina Valley online app. Brandon's Daily House Museum is showcasing the artistic talents of photographers and painters from across Westman through their newest exhibit, Between the Cold, Prairie Light, for a Wheat City. The exhibit is a compilation of artwork photographed by Rob Lovett, creator of the online art gallery ByArt Prints. The website and exhibit also feature pictures from local photographers. Between the Cold documents a full calendar year on the prairies through this pictorial display.
4: 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blues and yellow and greens and things like that, that kind of depict the seasons, depict different life cycles within the seasons, just a really good variety and balance, but everything pulls together nicely.
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5: Your weather details now for CJRB Radio 1220. A heat warning is in effect. Mainly cloudy today, some scattered showers and thunderstorms. Windy with a high of 30 degrees. The humidex 38 and the UV index 8 are very high. Partly cloudy tonight, scattered showers and thunderstorms with hazy conditions and a low of 15. Tomorrow, mainly sunny, 29 degrees with a humidex 36. On Tuesday, it'll be sunny and a high of 30. And then for Wednesday, a small chance of showers, a high of 31. Current weather conditions and the 7-day forecast can be found anytime on your Discover Westman app. I'm Judy Peters.
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A heat warning is in effect. Mainly cloudy today, some scattered showers and thunderstorms. Windy with a high of 30 degrees. The humidex 38 and the UV index 8 are very high. Partly cloudy tonight, scattered showers and thunderstorms with hazy conditions and a low of 15. Tomorrow, mainly sunny, 29 degrees with a humidex 36. On Tuesday, it'll be sunny and a high of 30. And then for Wednesday, a small chance of showers, a high of 31. Current weather conditions and the 7-day forecast can be found anytime on your Discover Westman app. I'm Judy Peters.

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1: Your weather details now for CJRB Radio 1220. A heat warning is in effect. Mainly cloudy today, some scattered showers and thunderstorms. Windy with a high of 30 degrees. The Humidex 38 and the UV index 8 are very high. Partly cloudy tonight, scattered showers and thunderstorms with hazy conditions and a low of 15. Tomorrow, mainly sunny, 29 degrees with a Humidex 36. On Tuesday, it'll be sunny and a high of 30. And then for Wednesday, a small chance of showers, a high of 31. Current weather conditions and the 7-day forecast can be found anytime on your Discover West Bend app. I'm Judy Peters.
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0: Welcome to Canada's National Bible Hour, a ministry of Mission Go. I'm Brian Albrecht, the President Emeritus and Director of Canada's National Bible Hour. We are thrilled to have you with us today as we embark on a journey to reach the world for Jesus Christ.
1: Today our text is taken from Psalm chapter 9, verse 1, which says, I will praise you, O Lord, with my whole heart. I will tell of all your marvelous works. I will be glad and rejoice in you. I will sing praise to your name, O Most High. Here is a Psalm of David, which is rejoicing in the Lord Jesus Christ. He's bringing a prayer and thanksgiving for the Lord's righteous judgments and the fact that he's watching over David and he's protecting David and he's using David in a mighty way. And when I read this verse, it brings me to the place where I realize that I need to praise the Lord with my whole heart and tell of all of his marvelous works, to witness and to tell others about his wonderful works. And I need to be glad and rejoice in all the things that God has provided to me because I've been blessed over all these years. And we need to sing praises and praise his name, because when we praise his name, it changes us and it allows us to worship him, this great God who went to the cross and bore our sins and took our place. This God who loves us so much that he died in our place on a cross of Calvary. What great blessings and benefits that we have as believers in this day and age. I trust that all of us will pray and read the word and grow in our faith and continue to follow and continue to be blessed by this great God and to do his work and to do his will each day.

Welcome to our final mission moment in this Wells of Hope series. Over the last 3 weeks, I've taken you to a village under a mango tree, introduced you to a team of faithful drillers and pastors, and told you the story of a grandmother named Mama Aminata. Today, I want to read a verse, and then I want to ask you a question. The verse is from Galatians chapter 6, verse 9. The Apostle Paul writes, "Let us not grow weary of doing good, for in due season we will reap, if we do not give up. Let us not grow weary of doing good." Friend, I believe Paul wrote that verse for our team in Sierra Leone, and I believe he wrote it for you. Because there is a kind of weariness that creeps into Christian work. Not because the work is unimportant, but because it is hidden. Nobody sees the broken axle on a truck in West Africa. Nobody puts a grandmother under a mango tree on the evening news, and nobody throws a parade when a small team drills its 300th well, but heaven sees. And the Lord, in due season, brings the harvest. Here's the question I want to ask you today. Would you partner with us? Not because we are large, not because our names are famous, but because the work is real, the need is urgent, and the gospel is still going out into villages that have never heard the name of Jesus. Our goal for Wells of Hope is $75,000. That replaces a worn-out pickup truck. It replaces a compact four-wheel drive tractor. It puts our team back on the road with reliable equipment, and it opens doors that have been closing for too long. I want to ask three things of you today. First, would you pray? Pray for our team. Pray for the villages still waiting. Pray for safety on those roads, for clean wells, and for souls saved at every drill site. Second, would you give? A gift of any size moves the work forward. $50 buys casing pipe, $500 fuels a drilling trip, $5,000 puts new tires on the road. Larger gifts, of course, are deeply needed and gratefully received. Third, would you tell someone? Share this story with your small group, your missions committee, your pastor. The Lord often moves through one Christian who refuses to keep good news to themselves. Contact our friends at Canada's National Bible Hour, and we will personally make sure your gift and your prayers reach the field. And so I leave you with the same verse I began with. Let us not grow weary of doing good, for in due season we will reap if we do not give up. From all of us at Mission Go, thank you for listening, thank you for praying, and thank you for standing with our team in Sierra Leone. Grace and peace.

This month, we would like to make available a booklet about hope, The Anchor of Your Soul, by June Hunt. June Hunt is the creator of Hope for the Heart, a global biblical counseling ministry, as well as the host of the award-winning Hope for the Heart radio program. 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When trouble knocks you off of your feet, hope also seems to be swept away and feelings of hopelessness and depression can set in. There are many causes of hopelessness. The most common is placing our confidence on things that can fail: money, health, beauty, relationships, and status. But our hope in God should not be based on other people or circumstances. God wants to work out His purposes for you and ultimately give you peace that passes all understanding. In June Hunt's Hope, learn what all of the unreliable anchors are and how to place your hope in the only anchor that will never fail. Packed with scriptures, charts, diagrams, easy to understand explanations, and practical applications, Hope will help you anchor yourself in God's rock-steady promises. In the section titled Steps to Solution, June Hunt gives you practical advice on what characterizes misplaced hope, the symptoms of hopelessness, what distinguishes faith from hope, how to understand God's will in the midst of disappointment, how to reach out to those contemplating suicide, find an anchor for your soul and a sure hope through the guaranteed promises of God. Learn the assurances that come with Christian hope versus cultural hope. 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

0: Today's message is from Reverend Art Larson and is entitled, Become a Fruitful Christian. I know you enjoy this message very much. 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
1: I once read a story about a boy who was well known and respected in the neighborhood. One day he went into the corner grocery store and asked the owner, who knew him well, if he could use his telephone for just a few moments. The owner gladly replied that he could and then listened to a bit of the conversation that was going on. It went something like this. The boy dialed the number and said, Hello, is this Mrs. Smith? I understand you're looking for someone to do the lawn work and some work around your house. Oh, you already have someone. But is he doing a good job? Oh, he is. You're sure you're satisfied with his work? You are. So you're not interested in getting somebody else to take that job? You're not. Well, thank you very much, Mrs. Smith. Goodbye. He hung up, and the owner of the corner store said, Jimmy, I'm so sorry you didn't get that job. Jimmy said, Oh, don't worry about that. I already have that job. I was just checking up on myself. That's a good thing to do, my friend. Check up on your character. The Bible speaks about being a fruitful Christian. It speaks about it in a lot of places. In other words, the character and godly characteristics that should characterize everyone who professes to be a born-again Christian in relationship to Jesus Christ. It's interesting in Acts chapter 11, verse 26, that the disciples were called Christians first in Antioch. When you read the whole story, you read there were a great number of people who had turned to Christ in that area through the preaching of the gospel, and when Barnabas saw this, he was so glad, he sent for the Apostle Paul, and they assembled for a whole year and taught the people. And as the outsiders looked at these people who were so centered in Jesus Christ, they talked about him, they loved him, they lived for him, they looked forward to seeing him, to being with Jesus Christ. Everything about their life was Christ-like. They were followers of Jesus Christ. So they were disciples, of course, and now they were nicknamed or called that name that has stuck with us through the years. They were called Christians first in Antioch. They were disciples who were called Christians. Why? Because they had godly characteristics, Christ-like characteristics. There are a lot of places in the Bible we can turn to look for fruitfulness or godly characteristics. But today I want you to listen or turn, if you can, to 2 Peter chapter 1 in the New Testament. Beginning at verse 5, it says here, we are to give all diligence to add to our faith virtue, to virtue knowledge, to knowledge self-control, to self-control patience, and to patience godliness, and to godliness brotherly kindness, and of brotherly kindness love. For if these things be in you and abound, they make you that you shall neither be barren nor unfruitful in the knowledge of our Lord Jesus Christ. But he that lacks these things is blind, cannot see afar off, and has forgotten that he was purged from his old sins. The Bible says here, wherefore rather, brethren, give diligence to make your calling and election sure. For if you do these things, you shall never fall, and for so an entrance shall be ministered unto you abundantly into the kingdom, the everlasting kingdom of our Lord and Savior Jesus Christ. Now Peter wrote this, 2 Peter chapter 1, to believers, those who had, according to God's divine power, verse 3, been given all things that pertain to life and godliness. God has given us everything we need to live the Christian life through the knowledge of Him who has called us to glory and virtue, and then He has also given us exceeding great and precious promises in verse 4 of 2 Peter 1, that by these we might be partakers of the divine nature, having escaped the corruption that's in the world through lust. And therefore, we are to give all diligence to add to this wonderful foundation in Christ the seven virtues that are listed here. It's interesting to note that the key is in verse 8. If these things be in you and abound, that is, these seven virtues, these characteristics, they will make you that you will neither be barren nor unfruitful in the knowledge of our Lord Jesus Christ, and you will have, verse 11, an abundant life, which will mean you will also have an abundant entrance someday into heaven and hear the Lord say, Well done, thou good and faithful servant. Don't you want that? It should be the burning desire of every Christian to become fruitful, not barren or unproductive, but fruitful. The Lord's desire for each of us is that we should be fruitful. It's interesting when you read John 15 that Jesus spoke so much about fruit. He spoke 4 degrees about fruit bearing. He spoke of those in verse 2 that bear no fruit, and then those in verse 2, that's in John 15 now, that bear fruit, and then again in verse 2, bear more fruit, and then in verse 4, that bear much fruit, and then in verse 16, that that your fruit may remain, or that it may be fresh and appetizing. It's only as we bear fruit that the Lord is glorified. And the question is this: how can we bear much fruit? How can we become fruitful Christians? How can we have fruit remain, or literally be fresh and appetizing all the time, so that people want a taste of it and see that the Lord is good when they see the fruits of His life and His blessing in our lives? Now notice, it's only when we bear fruit that God is glorified. So getting back again now to 2 Peter chapter 1, and the question, how can we bear much fruit and become fruitful Christians? In verse 5 and again in verse 10, it tells us that we are to add and to do it with all diligence. These seven virtues or characteristics. That means not occasionally when we feel like it and so on, but with all diligence. That means with all possible zeal and effort and speed. That means that once you become saved, you don't just sit back and do nothing. You make every effort to allow the Lord to do what He has already accomplished and made available to you by the indwelling Holy Spirit, to live a godly Christian life that will count for Him and for all eternity. God has done His part in giving to you the gift of faith, bringing you to a knowledge of Himself, making you a partaker of His very nature. These are all in 2 Peter chapter 1. And now He says we must do our part. If we will do it, we'll become fruitful Christians. Well, what must we do? Well, verses 5, 6, and 7 tell us in 2 Peter 1. Exercise our faith by adding these seven virtues or graces. God has imparted to us the gift of faith, and upon this foundation, by the exercise of this gift, we must add these things. Add to your faith, the first one is virtue. Add to your faith with all diligence, virtue. That means moral excellence or good character. It's a goodness of life. It's a manly goodness, a quality that is masculine, vigorous, and strong. It's something that's very greatly needed today, where men and women are strong in the Lord and in the power of His might, exhibiting a moral excellence and good character in a day where there is little or nothing of it in the world. Oh, how they are needed today. So that's the first one. We add to our faith virtue. And then secondly, we add knowledge. This means wisdom in a sense of knowing how to act as a Christian in all the various relationships and duties of life. If we need counsel, there are some friends to whom we can gladly go and seek such counsel, and we do go to them now and then because certain ones have knowledge and wisdom of the Scriptures. They know what to do and how to act. They have spiritual intelligence. But we don't just have to go to a person to get such knowledge and wisdom. God promises us again and again that if we lack wisdom, we can ask of Him and He will give it to us. He says in Psalm 32:8, He says, I will instruct thee and teach thee in the way which thou shalt go. I will guide thee with my eye. When you become a Christian, the Holy Spirit comes to dwell within you, and God gives you the Scriptures, the Bible, that the Holy Spirit interprets and teaches and gives you knowledge so you know how to please the Lord. A well-used Bible belongs to a Christian who knows and is growing in knowledge of the Lord. Now, the third thing we add is temperance, verse 6, 2 Peter 1. We are to add to our faith virtue, knowledge, and now temperance. That means self-control or self-mastering. We are to keep our eyes to this virtue. It means that all our appetites, all our desires will be under the mastery and control of the Lord Himself. Not only our appetites and desires, but our judgments, our tastes, our speech, and everything else. That's what it means to be filled with the Holy Spirit, under the control and master of the Holy Spirit. As the Bible says in Romans 12, verse 1, I beseech you therefore by the mercies of God, present your body a living sacrifice, holy, acceptable unto God, which is your reasonable service, and be not conformed to this world, but be transformed by the renewing of your mind, that you may prove what is that good and acceptable and perfect will of God. The fourth virtue is patience, verse 6. This means steadfastness. It's meant to convey the idea of endurance. The Christian pilgrimage is not a short dash. It's a long, long, arduous journey. It's a hard one as we travel to glory. There are many pitfalls and temptations, satanic opposition, the world against us, and all these other things. We are to endure hardness as good soldiers of Jesus Christ. We will receive persecution. We as men and women of God should have this patience or steadfastness or endurance to run with patience and to run with endurance to win the race of life according to Hebrews chapter 12. The fifth virtue is godliness. That's obvious. But this is the old-fashioned word we used to use and know as piety, but we are to be characterized by a sanctity of life, a godlikeness, a seriousness of the things of God, and a compassion of God for others. Not that we never laugh or have fun or enjoy good, clean stories and so on, but we're to be serious about things in general. In a day when there is trouble in every hand, Christ-likeness is so needed, and that's what it means. What would Jesus like? That's what we're to be like. That's what godliness is. It's being what Jesus was like. He said, if you've seen me, you've seen the Father. Paul had this desire relating to what Christ is like when he said in Philippians 1, according to my earnest expectation and my hope, that enough for to me to live is Christ and to die is gain. Christ magnified in our body. That's godliness. The sixth of these virtues is brotherly kindness. Verse 7. It's the word Philadelphia. It means loving the brethren and having brotherly affection for one another as brothers and sisters in the body of Christ, the bride of Christ, the church. As Christians, we're to develop kindness to those who are our brothers and sisters in the Lord Jesus. 1 John 4:20-21 into chapter 5, verse 1 of 1 John tells us that love is the characteristic that proves that we are God's children. If we love him, we will love those who are also born of him and part of his family. How important this is. Is there anyone you're not in fellowship with? Make it right today. The seventh of these great characteristics is charity, and that means love. And it's the great characteristic of every Christian. This is how we know what love is and how love is expressed. If we let Jesus live through us. 1 Corinthians chapter 13 shows us that love or charity, which is the word for love, means not only love for the people of God, but love for all people. Well, there are seven graces. Virtue, knowledge, self-control, patience, godliness, brotherly kindness, love, all built on the wonderful foundation grace of faith. Now notice the result of adding these with all diligence to your life. What's the result? First of all, we'll no longer be barren or unproductive in our knowledge of the Lord Jesus. Secondly, we'll no longer be blind, but spiritually enlightened. Thirdly, we'll no longer be forgetful of all the Lord has done for us, but constantly filled with gratitude to him for his grace on such unworldly people as us. Verse 10 tells us we'll no longer stumble and come to grief spiritually, but we'll be strong in the power of his might. And then in verse 11, this is exciting. There will be an abundant entrance open to us in heaven someday. Somebody has paraphrased this wonderful portion in 2 Peter chapter 1 this way. Add to your faith the virtue of Joseph, and to the virtue of Joseph the knowledge of Solomon, and to the knowledge of Solomon the patience of Job, and to the patience of Job the godliness of Daniel, and to the godliness of Daniel, the brotherly kindness of Jonathan, and to the brotherly kindness of Jonathan, the love of John. It is far more important to rather let the virtues of the Lord Jesus Christ himself shine through your life. Let Jesus shine through today, so that you and I can be genuinely called as they were in the early church, not just disciples of Jesus, but Christians, Christ ones, true followers of Christ. Start that fruitful life today. Read the scriptures and be diligent to add to your faith these wonderful characteristics. God will bless you and use you for his glory.

We at Mission Go Pray this message will change your life and challenge you to seek a deeper understanding of our Lord Jesus Christ. Let us think on these verses from the Bible, from the book of Matthew 11, 28 and 29. Jesus says, "Come unto me, all you that labor and are heavy with burdens, and I will give you rest. Take my yoke upon you and learn of me, for I am meek and lowly in heart, and you will find rest unto your souls." Remember to order your copy of the booklet Hope, written by June Hunt. 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

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A heat warning is in effect. Mainly cloudy today, some scattered showers and thunderstorms. Windy with a high of 30 degrees. The humidex 38 and the UV index 8 are very high. Partly cloudy tonight, scattered showers and thunderstorms with hazy conditions and a low of 15. Tomorrow, mainly sunny, 29 degrees with a humidex 36. On Tuesday, it'll be sunny and a high of 30. And then for Wednesday, a small chance of showers, a high of 31. Current weather conditions and the 7-day forecast can be found anytime on your Discover Westman app. I'm Judy Peters.

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Welcome to Sunday at CMU. I'm your host, Nicolene Clausen-Weeb. 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I invite you to pray with me. Loving God, we know we can trust you, for you are like the mountain, rock solid. We remember that you love all people, the poor, the disabled, the outcast, the stranger. We rejoice that we can depend on you. You feed the hungry, heal the sick, and restore relationships. We praise you and open our hearts and hands to serve and love as you do. In Jesus' name, amen.

0: This month on Sunday at CMU, we've featured a new sermon series from Sheila Klassen-Wiebe, Associate Professor of New Testament at CMU. Not only is she a CMU faculty member, but she is also my dear mom. It's been a delight to have her on the program. Sheila is an alumnus of Canadian Mennonite Bible College, a predecessor of CMU, and holds a PhD in Biblical Studies from Union Theological Seminary in Virginia. She wrote a commentary on the letter of James for the Believer's Church Bible Commentary series, which was published earlier this year. This month on the program, she has explored several topics and texts in the letter of James that have to do with faith that is lived and living. Thank you, Sheila, for sharing your gifts with us.
1: There's a saying that goes, when the going gets tough, the tough get going. Well, sometimes. Often when the going gets tough, people stagger. Sometimes a community falls apart. For many people, it takes more than a catchy phrase to get them through trying times. 6 years ago, we were at the beginning of a global pandemic. For many people, this was an incredibly difficult time. Separation from a dying family member, long, exhausting shifts in the hospital, desperate loneliness. It was also a difficult time for churches. Learning to be church together on Zoom was hard. The body of Christ is a physical body that needs hugs and shares food. Disagreements about masks and vaccines created rifts in families and congregations. Pastors preached sermons to comfort Christians in such trying times and to encourage them to love their neighbors as themselves. 2,000 years ago, another pastor wrote a letter to churches who were also experiencing hard times and needed encouragement to live faithfully. That letter is the letter of James, which we've been focusing on this month. Many of James's readers were poor. Some were oppressed. It sounds from the letter like there were conflicts in the church. Some people were sick. All these trials were testing their faith. We live in a very different world from James, but we too are followers of Jesus Christ, and we too fall into tough times. Our faith is stretched thin, and difficulties lead us to act in unloving ways. James speaks to people of faith both then and now who are facing ordinary problems and life-shattering crises. Today I want to briefly highlight four things James says to churches going through tough times. In 1 verse 2, James says, "Whenever you face trials of any kind, consider it pure joy." That's strange. I'm supposed to be happy if I get sick or lose my job? No, James isn't saying that hardships themselves should be a cause of joy. Rather, Christians can rejoice because persevering through hard times can strengthen character and, in the end, help us to mature in faith. That does not mean that God causes suffering to make us stronger. God is always on the side of life. God always takes a stand against cruelty and injustice. Still, there is truth in what James says. Many people will say that they would never have chosen to go through a really tough time in life, but that it did bring them closer to God. When you're completely at the end of your rope and there's nothing you can do, you're forced to rely on the only one who can help you, our Creator and Redeemer. James doesn't answer the question of why bad things happen, but he is saying that when they do, people of faith can choose how to see them as something that might strengthen their faith. Secondly, James encourages Christians going through tough times to persevere in faithfulness and not give in to temptation. He also calls them out when he sees them stumbling. When people are under stress, they're often not their best selves. You can tell how much stress I'm under by how snappy I get with my husband. That seems to have been the case in James's church. They were judging each other and being unkind and hurtful.

in their speech. They claimed to follow Jesus, but they weren't acting like it. All of this was tearing at the seams of community. James encourages them and us to live with integrity, to love our neighbors, even in the midst of adversity. The third thing James says to encourage his struggling church is that they can ask for help, specifically God's help. It takes a lot of wisdom to see difficulties as opportunities to grow, rather than something that can destroy us. It takes wisdom to do the loving thing when you don't want to. James says, if any of you lack wisdom, you should ask God, who gives generously to all. Finally, we can trust God to help us through tough times because of who God is and what God promises. As I said in the first of this series, at the heart of God's character is grace and generosity, gift-giving and goodness. James's words pile up on each other in 1 verse 17. Every good and every perfect gift comes from God. God gives us more than we could ever ask or imagine. God has given us new life and has made us new creatures. James also reminds us that there is more to come. In 1 verse 12, he promises that those who persevere will receive the crown of life God has promised them. Later, he talks about that future event as inheriting the kingdom. This isn't merely a shallow pie-in-the-sky-when-you-die theology. James is urging his church to trust that God's purposes in the end will prevail, that God is bigger than the troubles they are going through now. God's kingdom will come, and God's will shall be done, on earth as it is in heaven. The good news that James offers his readers is good news for us too. Maybe you are grieving a loss, the death of someone you love, the loss of abilities, or the end of a marriage. Maybe you are learning to live with chronic illness or are coping with depression. Maybe you are overwhelmed by the suffering in Gaza or Ukraine. What do we do when the going gets tough? James encourages us, as he encouraged his church 2,000 years ago, to not lose heart in difficult times. No matter how your faith is being tested, you can count on God to be generous, gracious, and good. God will not let you go. God is the giver of every good and perfect gift, now and in the age to come. Amen.

Thank you for joining me this morning for Sunday at CMU. You can listen to past episodes of the program on our website at any time. Until next week, my prayer for you is this. As we go, may we go in peace, for by spreading love, the fights will cease. May we act on what we've learned and go with God's blessing. Amen.

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1: 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A heat warning is in effect. Mainly cloudy today, some scattered showers and thunderstorms. Windy with a high of 30 degrees. The humidex 38 and the UV index 8 are very high. Partly cloudy tonight, scattered showers and thunderstorms with hazy conditions and a low of 15. Tomorrow, mainly sunny, 29 degrees with a humidex 36. On Tuesday, it'll be sunny and a high of 30. And then for Wednesday, a small chance of showers, a high of 31. Current weather conditions and the 7-day forecast can be found anytime on your Discover Westman app. I'm Judy Peters.
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1: Get the news you need when you need it by downloading the Discover Westman app. I'm Parker Schmidt. Here's what's making local news this hour. Betty Sawatsky is a journalist and a news reporter, but she's also the author of the 2024 historical fiction novel, I Am the Prodigal, I Am the Eldest. The just-released I Am the Servant, I Am the Slave continues the narrative of her first novel. She shared some of the storyline of the book.
2: First thing we talked about, again, the two brothers, they've had to kind of, you know, reconcile their differences. The second book, they're still kind of figuring this out. They end up in a situation where they're in a Roman household as slaves. So we learn about the life of a slave in a Roman household. That's the second book. And where that leads them. So it's pretty tense situations. Again, it's a do or die.
1: Watch the reels of the interview and listen to the full podcast interview in the full feature on Pembina Valley Online or the Pembina Valley online app. Westman area photographer Rob Lovett promotes local talent in a unique way through his online gallery, By Art Prints. The gallery features Lovett's own work, as well as prints of fellow photographers. The online site also shares the professional photographs Lovett has taken of paintings submitted by local artists, and this has inspired the current display at the Daily House Museum, Between the Cold. Lovett explains the title of this exhibition.
3: Between the Cold, it was just a little play on words so that it's between winter and winter. All the seasons and things that we associate with each season are depicted in the entire exhibit. Some from around different areas in Manitoba, like Neepawa and Minnedosa, just people that I've done work with for a while who all have very unique perspectives and work that always turn some heads.
1: This coming Tuesday, the public is invited to the Cirrus Vet Clinic to tour the newly renovated facility. Vet Clinic board member and counselor for the Arm of Sifton, Scott Phillips, says safety is the top of mind when working with livestock and pets for both the animals and the technicians and the vets.
4: They have to have safe equipment and reliable equipment to make sure that they're safe when they're working in case a cow kicks or horse kicks or whatever. Plus, we are in a large animal livestock area, which we do have some vet clinics around. We're not the busiest, but we are very, very steady there. But also companion animals. We are a great deal of our business is a companion animal, so the staff is very busy with those. So we've got a nice pen and overnight recovery rooms. So we've got a pretty first-class building and facility in Cirrus.
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5: Your weather details now for CJRB Radio 1220. A heat warning is in effect. Mainly cloudy today, some scattered showers and thunderstorms. Windy with a high of 30 degrees. The Humidex 38 and the UV index 8 are very high. Partly cloudy tonight, scattered showers and thunderstorms with hazy conditions and a low of 15. Tomorrow, mainly sunny, 29 degrees with a Humidex 36. On Tuesday, it'll be sunny and a high of 30. And then for Wednesday, a small chance of showers, a high of 31. Current weather conditions and the 7-day forecast can be found anytime on your Discover Westman app. I'm Judy Peters.
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5: Good morning. Here are today's funeral announcements. Russell Petkow, 57, of Low Farm, passed away on Friday, July 17th, at his residence. He is survived by his wife, Pearl, one daughter, one son, his father, one brother, and their families. He was predeceased by his mother, Ellen Ann Petkow. The funeral service for Russell Petkow will be held on Monday, 2 p.m. at Morris Multiplex. 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Agatha Smith, Nee Gertson, 97, of Steinbeck, passed away on Wednesday, July 22nd at Rest Haven Care Home. She is survived by one son. She was predeceased by one daughter and two sons. The funeral service for Agatha Smith, née Gertson, will be held on Monday, 11 a.m. at Birchwood Funeral Chapel, with burial at Heritage Cemetery. Viewing will be at the chapel 1 hour prior to the service. Donations may be made to Steinbach Community Outreach. Arrangements by Birchwood Funeral Chapel, Steinbach. And those are this morning's funeral announcements.
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0: Hello, my name is Dan Dick. Summer is here, and that means Tales from the Mennonite Heritage Archives is in summer rewind mode. We'll be replaying some of our favorite episodes from previous seasons. We hope you enjoy listening to them as much as we enjoyed making them. Hello, good listeners. Welcome to Tales from the Mennonite Heritage Archives, a show about people, places, and events from Mennonite history. I'm your host, Dan Dick. Thanks for tuning in. Today I welcome Roland Sawatsky. Roland is the curator of history at the Manitoba Museum and a past curator at the Mennonite Heritage Village Museum in Steinbeck. Welcome to Tales, Roland.
1: Thank you.
0: We last had you on the program to talk about the Mennonite Brumtup tradition, but today we're going to mine your brain and your research on house barns. For listeners who might not know what a house barn is, can you briefly describe one?
1: Yeah, it's a fairly simple structure. It's a house connected to a barn.
0: Did you get a lot of slivers and splinters in your research?
1: No, I did step on a nail once, which wasn't great. But I had my tetanus shot, so I was okay.
0: Good for you. In local popular culture, we might like to think that Mennonites invented the house barn concept, but I don't think that's true. Where does the layout come from, and how far back in history can the idea be traced?
1: The idea of the house barn goes back about 4,000 to 6,000 years ago in Northern Europe and Scandinavia. That is a house connected to a stable with animals in it sharing the same ridge line and with sort of...
0: By ridge line, you mean the roof line?
1: The roof line, yeah.
0: Ridge line.
1: And often with an ovazied in Low German, but an overhang on one side as well. So it's a very, very old architectural style from Northern Europe, and it was common across from all the way from the Netherlands to Poland, and that's where the Russian Mennonites, so-called Russian Mennonites, lived for centuries. So it's no surprise, really, that they picked up and utilized in that architectural form and made it part of their culture.
0: What were some practical reasons to have a house barn?
1: Well, in southern Ukraine, Russia, it was useful for protecting animals from other people, from potential predators, et cetera, because people were right beside it. They could hear any commotion. In Canada, it was very useful for staying warm for both the animals and the people because you're sharing a wall. And, you know, when you need to tend to the animals, you can go right in there. And some Mennonites also used the manure troughs as their own toilets as well in the winter.
0: It's like the farming version of a mall.
1: Exactly.
0: In historical journals and diaries, I often see the Low German word gonk mentioned. What is the gonk?
1: Mm-hmm.
0: Am I even pronouncing that right?
1: Yes, the gonk is simply a hallway. It's a little passage from one place to another. And the main living quarters of the house portion of the house barn didn't have a gonk except to connect the kitchen to the stable. Sometimes, if the house was larger, there would be a little hallway there.
0: Are there other ways a house barn divides spaces, for example, between adults and children, or men and women, or insiders and outsiders?
1: Oh, absolutely. And every house does this around the world. In the house barn, girls would often sleep in what was called the Kleinerstove, between the parents' bedroom and the kitchen.
0: The Kleinerstove being the small room.
1: The small room, yes. And then the boys would often be in a bedroom that was somewhat separate and was between the formal main entrance of the house and the entrance to the barn. And so as children, they are close to what they're expected to be as adults. So young girls were raised to be women working on the farm, raising children in the house, and so they're close to the kitchen and to the family. And the boys, you know, they're meant to be working outside in the fields with the animals and also being near the entrances to the house. They have that public aspect as well. So in historical Mennonite tradition, men had a public voice in the church or in community events, and women were very much in charge of the what we call the private realm or the domestic realm of the house. Now, this wasn't exclusive, of course. Women did have a public voice in certain situations, did work in the field in certain situations. Both men and women worked in the barn with the animals. And, of course, men were in the private zone as well. So this is not an exclusive thing, but it's a general division of labor and what was considered appropriate behavior for men and women at the time.
0: What about the division between insiders and outsiders?
1: Yes. Depends what you consider an outsider and an insider. Certainly, a Mennonite village, which was along a single street with house barns relatively equal distance to each other on both sides of the street. Usually when the village was built, it was on one side and then the other side would be filled up. In that situation, an outsider, a non-Mennonite coming in, would not necessarily know whose house was who. They would all kind of look the same to an outsider. But an insider, somebody from that village or from another Mennonite village, would know what the differences were. You know, some houses are slightly larger than others. That's already telling you a lot. Where in the village a house is, if it's closer to the center or if it's further to the end, that can tell you something about social status as well. So there was a lot to be read by insiders and a lot that was obscured from outsiders. Certainly, an insider, like a villager, would know by looking at a house barn exactly what rooms were used by what people and where those rooms were because they were that similar to each other. Once you get Mennonites buying and building different types of houses, that again becomes obscured to the insiders as well. They don't know exactly who's where in that house or how it works. There's a lot more privacy in those houses. There are hallways with separate cells as bedrooms, whereas in a house barn, there's a central hearth, and then the rooms are arranged around that hearth. So to get to your room, you might have to go through somebody else's. So the whole concept of privacy was quite different.
0: How much did non-Mennonites see from the inside of a house barn?
1: Well, certainly they could be invited, and we have accounts of outsiders of villages. There's a book published exactly about that, about historical accounts. And usually the outsiders would be invited into the Grotestove, which was the largest room in the house. It was very formal. It was closed off most of the day for other people's use. There were display items in there. And there was often something like, you know, the dowry chest and a wall clock and a wall cabinet that was glass with shelves in it where there would be knickknacks in there. You know, these kinds of things that were common in a lot of the houses.
0: Bit of a show space. Almost.
1: A show space, yeah. An off-limits show space. Mm. And so that's where you might have an outsider come in and have them and show them your sort of finest and give them the finest view of things. What's interesting is that people often think of Mennonites as very practical, and they were, but it wasn't everything. Imagine a house with two parents, a grandparent, and let's say 10 kids, and the largest room in the house is off limits. That's not practical. it's something else entirely. And it was a symbolic space. It was very much used for different activities that were formal, like a formal meeting, but also if the elders were coming for whatever reason. If you had relatives coming from far away, you would entertain there. If there was a funeral or a wedding, that might be where it took place. And then also, there were objects in there that were symbolic. That wall cabinet with the knickknacks, that was very much a woman's space. You couldn't remove this cabinet. It was built into the wall, right in the center of the house.
0: Oh, interesting.
1: Yeah, and that, to me, says something about the permanence and the importance and the centrality of the woman in the home in that culture at that time and the power she had in that house as well. And the things she's displaying, a lot of those things are gifts from other people, from relatives, for instance. And it's a way for her to show her relations, which were equally as important as the men's relations. The man of the house had a corner cabinet in the opposite corner of the woman's cabinet, and this was closed. And in there you would find things like, you know, Bibles and hymnals and the martyr's mirror, but also a fish gutting knife, special medicines, some brandy, things that shouldn't be touched by other people. And so it's very closed off, very formal again, and my dad had stories about that when he was a kid, and how when his dad was gone, he would go and smoke some of his cigarettes, you know, and he was like 12. So, you know, these kinds of stories come up with these kinds of objects, and a lot of that came out in interviews I did over the years.
0: I love those kinds of stories. Mm-hmm. I've seen the thick milled timbers used in house barns. When I think of a tree cut into heavy timbers, I think of large trees. Did any southern Manitoba builders of house barns source trees large enough to mill those big beams?
1: There was a Mennonite who got some large tracts of land in North Dakota that had oak. And he sold a lot of the oak to the Mennonite farmers in southern Manitoba to build their houses with. So a lot of that oak actually came from just over the border. There were some oak stands in Manitoba along the rivers, not too much, but Mennonites cleared those out pretty quick. And then in southeastern Manitoba, Steinbeck area, we do find some tamarack as well. And both oak and tamarack are very good for building because in log structures, because they're quite rot resistant. And if you put it on a stone foundation that's above grade, it can last a long, long time.
0: Were there any mills in Manitoba that supplied Mennonite house barn builders?
1: I'm not sure about that. By the late 1880s, when the railway was completed across Canada, then you got a lot of really high-quality fir coming in. But these were 2x6s, or in some cases 2x8s. And some Mennonites decided it was a good idea to replicate the building method of grain elevators for their homes. So stacked horizontally, one on top of the other, those were the walls, these giant, you know, fir planks. And I don't think you could shoot a cannon through those walls. They're incredibly dense. But a problem with that type of building is that there's a lot of horizontal cracks that if water gets in, it might not get out. And that attracts, wood eating insects. So that can be a problem, but certainly it was an interesting attempt with new wood technologies that weren't available before.
0: In some house barns, the wood joinery shows that the carpenters were real masters of their craft. How were these skills developed and shared in a community?
1: Well, children learned basic geometry in school, and they learned that for the purpose of building. So they were all expected to have some skill when it came to building. But basically, a lot of villages were settled by family groups, and they were expected to help each other with everything, including building.
0: Did you find anything of use for your house barn research at the MHA? Is there a vacuum of...
1: No, certainly. There were glass negatives from Neubergthal from that period. It was absolutely essential for my research. Those were found in a barn, I believe in a chicken coop. Some were actually used for windows in the chicken coop, these glass negatives. They were retrieved and cleaned up and then went into the archives here. And amazing source, because you see photographs from about 1910 to about 1930. So you can actually see the shift in how people are changing their house barns over time, which reflects shifts in society.
0: Thanks so much, Roland, for joining me.
1: Thank you for having me. It was a lot of fun.
0: I've been speaking with Dr. Roland Sawatsky about his research on Mennonite house barns. Roland is the curator of history at the Manitoba Museum and a past curator at the Mennonite Heritage Village Museum in Steinbeck. To learn more about this topic or to hear this episode again, visit mharchives.ca. The Tales team welcomes your comments and questions about this program via email at info@mharchives.ca.
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4: 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A heat warning is in effect. Mainly cloudy today, some scattered showers and thunderstorms. Windy with a high of 30 degrees. The humidex 38 and the UV index 8 are very high. Partly cloudy tonight, scattered showers and thunderstorms with hazy conditions and a low of 15. Tomorrow, mainly sunny, 29 degrees with a humidex 36. On Tuesday, it'll be sunny and a high of 30. And then for Wednesday, a small chance of showers, a high of 31. Current weather conditions and the 7-day forecast can be found anytime on your Discover Westman app. I'm Judy Peters.

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1: I'm Parker Schmidt with your local news streaming now through the Discover Westman app. Brandon area photographer Rob Levatt is the curator behind the Daily House Museum's current exhibition, Between the Cold, Prairie Light for a Wheat City. Levitt says the exhibit is a collaboration of Westman area photographers and artists who have turned their works of art into sellable products.
2: One of the things that I've done for years is done printing for other photographers and artists, and I've actually got an online gallery to kind of create a little hub to display and even potentially sell prints and home decor and office decor of their images. And so this particular collection is just a really nice cross-section of what a calendar year can be like here in the prairies.
1: The Cirrus Vet Clinic and board members are inviting the public to join them at their open house this coming Tuesday to check out their recent renovations. Vet Clinic board member and counselor for the arm of Sifton, Scott Phillips, says this project has been a collaborative effort between neighboring municipalities.
3: The arm of Whitehead, Okanoamnisa, Cirrus Glenwood, the arm of Sifton, and Grassland, they all contribute financially to the operation of the clinic. And we just want to showcase what we've done, and there's a few things left to do. And we're just very proud of the Cirrus Vet Clinic. You know, we got a good staff, we got a good vet, great facilities, and it's just time that we say thanks to the public. So we got an open house, so we're going to tour what we've done in the last year, two or three, with the funding from the previous government and then plus the GROW program this year.
1: The Cirrus Vet Clinic open house takes place on Tuesday between 12 and 1. Join them for a hot dog barbecue at their Main Street location. Betty Sawatsky is a journalist and a news reporter, but she's also the author of a 2024 historical fiction novel, I Am the Prodigal, I Am the Eldest. The just-released I Am the Servant, I Am the Slave continues the narrative of her first novel. Sawatsky spoke about the importance of research for her writing.
4: But this one took more research, I would say. The key to both of these books is that I have come to learn that the culture and the traditions of Bible times, of the Jewish people, those who lived in Israel, but also the slaves who lived in the Roman Empire. That's the more of the second one is I'm the servant.
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5: Your weather details now for CJRB Radio 1220. A heat warning is in effect. Mainly cloudy today, some scattered showers and thunderstorms. Windy with a high of 30 degrees. The Humidex 38 and the UV index 8 are very high. Partly cloudy tonight, scattered showers and thunderstorms with hazy conditions and a low of 15. Tomorrow, mainly sunny, 29 degrees with a Humidex 36. On Tuesday, it'll be sunny and a high of 30. And then for Wednesday, a small chance of showers, a high of 31. Current weather conditions and the 7-day forecast can be found anytime on your Discover Westman app. I'm Judy Peters.

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1: Your weather details now for CJRB Radio 1220. A heat warning is in effect. Mainly cloudy today, some scattered showers and thunderstorms. Windy with a high of 30 degrees. The Humidex 38 and the UV index 8 are very high. Partly cloudy tonight, scattered showers and thunderstorms with hazy conditions and a low of 15. Tomorrow, mainly sunny, 29 degrees with the Humidex 36. On Tuesday, it'll be sunny and a high of 30. And then for Wednesday, a small chance of showers, a high of 31. Current weather conditions and the 7-day forecast can be found anytime on your Discover Westman app. I'm Judy Peters.
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2: Officially, she'd been waiting for this day for a whole year. Unofficially, it was longer. 2, maybe 3 years. There were two parts, she explained to me. There was waiting with a question mark and waiting with a period. Waiting with a question mark comes with a lot of fear and uncertainty. You're tempted to back off and hold off to protect yourself because you don't know. You don't know if the wait is going to be worth it. But waiting with a period, it's different. Fear and uncertainty are still there, but less so because there's also anticipation and excitement and joy. And also different temptations, not so much tied to fear, but to control, to try to run ahead, to figure out everything now in advance before it's time to figure it out, whatever it is, to figure it out together. You still have to wait, but the waiting is different. It's not indefinite anymore because you know or trust that it'll be worth it. That's what it means to wait with a period. And it's different than having to wait with a question mark. That conversation was in the context of an upcoming wedding. But there are other situations when that distinction applies, waiting with a question mark versus waiting with a period. For example, if you've already bought your plane tickets, or the school has already sent you their letter of acceptance, or the company already offered you the job, or your retirement date's already set. That's waiting with a period. But if the tests came back inconclusive, or the treatment plan is experimental, or the person that you're with every day seems more distant, then you have no clue what comes next. That's what it means to wait with a question mark. They're different, but also mixed together, because a period will stretch into an ellipsis and then a question mark. But then another period or an exclamation point. But soon another question. And it goes on like this. And then there's the big question mark at the end. No one can escape. What comes next after this life? What are we waiting for, ultimately? Earlier this summer, I participated on a team that went out into our local neighborhoods and knocked on doors and asked people if they would be willing to take a brief religious survey. The team was mostly young people with an adult to supervise. I was the adult who accompanied Avery, a ninth grade girl, and Carter, an eighth grade boy. Avery, Carter, and I knock on this door and a man in his 50s answers. We learn his name is Don. Carter, the eighth grader, administers the survey. We hear that Don used to attend church, but he doesn't go anymore. That he has a Bible in the house, but

training. So he improvises. Well, can I tell you what I think I know? What about you? When you think about waiting to see what comes after this life, what kind of waiting is it? Do you wait with a question mark or with a period? Carter pulled on what he thinks he knows. He used the 3S method to remember the message: sin, separation, and Savior. Carter stood there with Don squinting down at him and said, "Well, I try to be a good person too, but I also sin every day. And I know that even one sin would separate me from God forever, because God is perfect. And that's why I'm glad to know that God sent his only son, Jesus Christ, to save me, to die, to pay for my sins, and then to rise again so that I can rise and live with him forever. And I want you to know that this is most certainly true for you too." Well, that ends our survey. Thanks for your time. Could anyone from our church call you or follow up with you? Don politely declined, but thanked us for stopping by. Of course, there's more to the story of Jesus than what Carter shared with Don. But two things ought to be said. First, it takes a lot of guts to do what Carter and these other students did, and I'm grateful to have had a front row seat to their courage. And second, even though there is more to the story of Jesus, Carter shared the heart of it. Those three S's, sin, separation, and Savior, they're true for you too. God sent his son to change you from having to wait with a question mark, now to wait with a period. Now, we can quibble like Don did about whether any of us can know anything with certainty. End of story. No more questions, period, dot. But the certainty Jesus offers is not of a theoretical or experimental kind. It's the certainty of a promise, of a secure relationship. It's not entirely different from the transition between we're just dating to engaged. How do you cross that threshold? How do you know if this person is trustworthy, that they won't betray you or abandon you, that they'll be worth the wait? You can't answer those questions with theoretical or experimental knowledge. It has to be personal and relational. The question mark becomes a period when you let down your guard and trust. To wait with a period doesn't mean that all fear and uncertainty go away immediately. It doesn't mean every question gets answered. It doesn't answer what's next or why or how or where exactly, but it does answer who. Because you know, you trust that for better or for worse, this person is your person. That's no longer a question. It's the same dynamic with Jesus, but different, because every merely human person will let you down. Even if they're faithful for a lifetime, they'll let you down by dying. Jesus, in contrast, showed you his commitment by dying. And when he rose from the dead, he proposed to become yours forever. Will you trust him? But there is more to the story, because Jesus is not just your person. He is for all people, for the whole creation, and above all, he is for God, his Father. He's the Son of God. He's the King, and he's got a kingdom to run, and it's a mess out there because there's a war, a spiritual war, with a spiritual enemy and forces of evil and seeds of doubt and discord, and we're all complicit in it. And there are people out there in the world who hurt others and cause them to stumble and break God's law, and those people are us. We try to be good, but we fall short. We sin, and just one sin is enough to separate us from God forever, because God is perfect and he has vowed to restore his good creation. And so there will be a day of judgment, final judgment, when good and evil are separated once and for all. And Jesus bears that awful responsibility to do the separating, to make the final call. He's the judge, not me, not you. He will sort out everything.

0: in the end. And so the only question that really matters is, will you trust him to do that? Even if it doesn't look like how you thought it should. That was the question Jesus' first followers faced. Will they trust Jesus even when God's way of being king raises questions? Why are some saved, but not others? Why does it have to be this way, not some other way? And why do we have to wait so long? Jesus didn't answer those questions, at least not in the way we were expecting. He answered by telling stories. In the Bible, in the Gospel according to Matthew chapter 13, we hear 7 of his stories, all in a row. It takes about 10 minutes to hear them all. So I invite you to pause and really listen to them with me. Notice how each story he tells is drawn from everyday life. They're about people working to secure and prepare food, bread mostly, but also fish and some mustard seeds for seasoning. It's all very ordinary. But each story has bits that raise questions. So imagine it. That you're there one evening after work, standing alongside the shore of the Sea of Galilee. There's a cool breeze coming in off the water, and you're listening to Jesus tell stories. It goes like this. That same day, Jesus went out of the house and sat down beside the sea, and great crowds gathered around him. So he got into a boat and sat down in it, and the whole crowd stood on the beach. He told them many things in parables, saying, "Look, a farmer went out to sow his seed, and as he sowed, some of the seed fell along the path, and the birds came and devoured them. Other seeds fell on rocky ground, where they did not have much soil, and immediately they sprang up, since they had no depth of soil, but when the sun rose, they were scorched. And since they had no root, they withered away. Other seeds fell among thorns, and the thorns grew up and choked them. Other seeds fell on good soil and produced grain, some 100 times more than what was sown, some 60, some 30 times more. Whoever has ears to hear, listen." Now, pause there a moment. Next, Matthew tells us that Jesus' followers come and ask him why he teaches these parable stories. His answer is cryptic, but it has to do with the fact that Jesus knows that most of these folks are still skeptically squinting down at him. And he's trying to slip past their defenses so he can heal them, even though he knows they will reject him, and that their rejection of him has already been enfolded in God's plan. And then he explains the meaning of the story he just told, the one about the sower. He says, "When anyone hears the word of the kingdom and does not understand it, the evil one comes and snatches away what has been sown in his heart. This is the one who was sown along the path. And the one who was sown on the rocky ground, this is the one who hears the word and immediately receives it with joy, but he has no root in himself. Instead, he is temporary. And when trouble or persecution comes because of the word, immediately he is caused to stumble. And the one who is sown among the thorns, this is the one who is hearing the word, but the cares of this age and the deceitfulness of wealth choke the word, and it proves unfruitful. And the one who was sown on the good earth, this is the one who is hearing the word and is understanding it. And yes, he begins to bear fruit and to produce, in one case 100 times more than what was sown, in another case 60, in another case 30 times more. Jesus put another parable before them, saying, "The kingdom, the rule and reign of heaven has become like a man who has sowed good seed in his field. And while people were sleeping, his enemy came and sowed weeds on top of the wheat and went away. So when the plants came up and bore grain, then the weeds also appeared. And the servants of the master of the house came and said to him, "Sir, you sowed good seed in your field, didn't you? How then does it have weeds?" And he said to them, "An enemy has done this." So the servant said to him, "Then do you want us to go and collect them, the weeds?" But he said, "No, don't do that. Because in collecting the weeds, you might uproot the wheat along with them. Let them both grow together until the harvest. And at harvest time, I will say to the harvesters, 'First collect the weeds and bind them in bundles to be burned. But gather the wheat into my barn.'" He put another parable before them, saying, "The rule and reign of heaven is like a grain of mustard seed that a man took and sowed in his field, a mustard seed, which on the one hand is the smallest of all the seeds, but on the other hand, when it has grown, it is greater than all the garden plants and becomes a tree, so that the birds of the air come and make nests in its branches." He told them another parable. "The rule and reign of heaven is like leaven, like yeast, that a woman took and hid in 10 gallons of wheat flour until it was all leavened." All these things Jesus said to the crowds in parables, and he said nothing to them without a parable. This was to fulfill what was spoken by the prophet, "I will open my mouth in parables. I will speak what has been hidden since the foundation of the world." Then Jesus left the crowds and went into the house, and his disciples came to him, saying, "Explain to us the parable of the weeds of the field." He answered, "The one who sows the good seed is the Son of Man. The field is the world, and the good seed is the sons of the kingdom, and the weeds are the sons of the evil one, and the enemy who sowed them is the devil. The harvest is the end, the consummation of the age, and the reapers are angels. Just as the weeds are gathered and burned with the fire, so will it be at the end of the age. The Son of Man will send his angels, and they will gather out of his kingdom all causes of stumbling, of sin, and those who practice lawlessness, and throw them into the fiery furnace. In that place there will be weeping and gnashing of teeth. Then the righteous will shine like the sun in the rule and reign of their Father. Whoever has ears to hear, listen. The rule and reign of heaven is like treasure hidden in a field, which a man found and covered up. Then, in his joy, he goes and sells all that he has and buys that field. Again, the rule and reign of heaven is like a merchant in search of fine pearls who, on finding one pearl of great value, went and sold all that he had and bought it. Again, the rule and reign of heaven is like a net that was thrown into the sea and gathered fish of every kind. When it was full, men drew it ashore and sat down and sorted the good into containers, threw away the bad. So it will be at the end of the age. The angels will come out and separate the evil from the righteous and throw them into the fiery furnace. In that place there will be weeping and gnashing of teeth." This is the Gospel of Matthew, chapter 13. After telling these seven stories, Jesus asked his disciples, "Have you understood all these things? How would you answer? Do his stories raise more questions for you than they answer? Questions like, why is that farmer wasting so much seed, scattering it in all those risky places where it won't accomplish anything? And why doesn't that other farmer find a way to get rid of the weeds now? And why is this gardener letting his vegetable patch get overgrown with a ridiculously large mustard bush that's infested with a horde of sparrows? Doesn't he realize that those ungrateful little parasites are going to pick apart his produce piece by piece? And what is that woman doing with 10 gallons of flour? That would be enough bread to feed a small army. Jesus' stories raise questions like these. And it's not just the parts that you don't understand, but also the parts you do. Because these stories so closely resemble what Jesus himself has been doing, and why he's already facing opposition set in stone that will lead to his crucifixion and death. Because he's spreading his word among people who don't seem to care. And if we care at all about the cause of good in the world, it puts a big question mark over Jesus' whole project. It's in the context of those questions Jesus tells the next three stories, starting with the one about the hidden treasure. Often, Christ followers have taken this story to be about us, that we're supposed to be the guy in the story who sells everything to buy the treasure, which is supposed to be a symbol of our sold-out commitment to Jesus. And of course, Jesus calls us to be all in with him, but is that what this parable is about? In the other parables we heard, the main actor in the story always represents God, and what God is doing in Jesus to reclaim his good creation. So why would this one be any different? Maybe Jesus isn't demanding anything here. He's not putting a question mark over our commitment to him. He's making a statement about his commitment to us and to God. And even though there are other questions left unanswered, this one isn't. Jesus is committed to you. He's your person. Period. See, you are treasure to Jesus. He sold everything and gave his life on the cross for you to purchase you back from sin and death and the power of the devil. And he will sort out everything else, the weeds from the wheat, the good from the bad, what to do with that 10-gallon batch of dough once it rises, and how to find joy in an overgrown, sparrow-infested mustard bush, because despite the other questions, this one's been settled. You know what Jesus thinks of you. Your treasure, worth dying for. You and everyone you meet. The young woman I was speaking about at the beginning, who was looking forward to her wedding day, her name is Sophie, and by the time this message is released, God willing, Sophie will be our new daughter-in-law, the bride of our eldest son, Josiah. Sophie told me that while she and Josiah were in that waiting with a question mark phase, when they didn't know if their lives would fit together, they had this phrase in Spanish that they would say, "Ojalá," which means, "If God wills it?" Question mark. Sophie told me that when Josiah had saved up his treasure to buy her a wedding ring, on the inside he had that phrase engraved, "Ojalá." But now, not as a question, but a statement. "If God wills it." I said, "It's like how the Bible says, if God is for us, who can be against us?" "Yeah," she said. "It's like that. If doesn't mean maybe. It means because God wills it. Period. End of story." But what about Don, the guy we visited and took our survey? We thought it was the end of the story, but just as we were walking down his front steps that evening, a cool breeze blows and a car pulls up. A woman steps out, carrying a Happy Meal from McDonald's. Don's dinner, we learned later. The woman's name was Kelly, Don's wife. We explained to her what we were up to, and she agreed to take our survey too. Avery gave the survey this time. She did great. And when we told Kelly about our church down the street, she said, "You're kidding. You're from that church?" You know, just the other day, Don and I were talking about visiting that church. And here you are. I've been looking for Don and Kelly these last few Sundays at church. They haven't come yet, but we're still waiting and sowing. In the name of Jesus, amen.
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0: Now Dr. Ziegler invites you to join him in praying the Lord's Prayer.
1: Taught by Jesus and trusting in his promises, we're bold to pray. Our Father, who art in heaven, hallowed be thy name. Thy kingdom come, thy will be done, on earth as it is in heaven. Give us this day our daily bread, and forgive us our trespasses, as we forgive those who trespass against us. And lead us not into temptation, but deliver us from evil. For thine is the kingdom, and the power, and the glory, forever and ever. Amen. The Lord bless you and keep you. The Lord make his face shine on you and be gracious to you. The Lord look upon you with favor and give you peace. Amen.
0: 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I'm Mark Eicher. This has been a presentation of Lutheran Hour Ministries.

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2: Your weather details now for CJRB Radio 1220. A heat warning is in effect. Mainly cloudy today, some scattered showers and thunderstorms. Windy with a high of 30 degrees. The humidex 38 and the UV index 8 are very high. Partly cloudy tonight, scattered showers and thunderstorms with hazy conditions and a low of 15. Tomorrow, mainly sunny, 29 degrees with a humidex 36. On Tuesday, it'll be sunny and a high of 30. And then for Wednesday, a small chance of showers, a high of 31. Current weather conditions and the 7-day forecast can be found anytime on your Discover Westman app. I'm Judy Peters.

trials, storms raging in my life. Another wounded soldier, marked with scars of pain and strife. But with every hurt and failure, God was there to meet my needs.

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1: 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A heat warning is in effect. Mainly cloudy today, some scattered showers and thunderstorms. Windy with a high of 30 degrees. The humidex 38 and the UV index 8 are very high. Partly cloudy tonight, scattered showers and thunderstorms with hazy conditions and a low of 15. Tomorrow, mainly sunny, 29 degrees with a humidex 36. On Tuesday, it'll be sunny and a high of 30. And then for Wednesday, a small chance of showers, a high of 31. Current weather conditions and the 7-day forecast can be found anytime on your Discover Westman app. I'm Judy Peters.

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1: Your weather details now for CJRB Radio 1220. A heat warning is in effect. Mainly cloudy today, some scattered showers and thunderstorms. Windy with a high of 30 degrees. The humidex 38 and the UV index 8 are very high. Partly cloudy tonight, scattered showers and thunderstorms with hazy conditions and a low of 15. Tomorrow, mainly sunny, 29 degrees with a humidex 36. On Tuesday, it'll be sunny and a high of 30. And then for Wednesday, a small chance of showers, a high of 31. Current weather conditions and the 7-day forecast can be found anytime on your Discover Westman app. I'm Judy Peters.

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1: 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Multiple municipalities have partnered together to give the Souris Vet Clinic a significant facelift, and the public is invited to see firsthand at their open house on Tuesday. Vet Clinic board member and counselor for the Arm of Sifton, Scott Phillips, says provincial grant funding was a big help with these much-needed upgrades.
2: We had $75,000 a few years ago from the PCs, and that went to large animal needs. So we put in some stables and pens and that for animals and larger pets. And then this last go-round, we've bought a brand-new chute system and head gate and done a cosmetic upgrade to the building. So that will help with our hydro bills and the staff will be able to work more safe with bulls and cows and whatnot. Every little bit helps. These clinics are not money makers by any means, so every dollar we have to stretch. And with the help of the governments, we've been able to do that.
1: You can get in on tour of the newly renovated vet clinic in Souris at lunchtime on Tuesday. Betty Swatsky is a journalist and news reporter, but she's also the author of the 2024 historical fiction novel I Am the Prodigal, I Am the Eldest. The just-released I Am the Servant, I Am the Slave continues the narrative of her first novel. Swatsky spoke about researching historical records for the book.
3: And that's the thing, too, is so that when you go to the actual historical account, but you also go to the original writings, like the Hebrew writing, the of those times, you go back to the original writing. So again, it took hours and hours and hours of research to get this right. That's the thing, is if you're gonna print something and put it out there, it had better be factual, right? But this is a fiction story based on true tradition and culture.
1: Watch reels of the interview and listen to the full podcast interview in the full feature on Pembina Valley Online or the Pembina Valley online app. Brandon's Daily House Museum is showcasing the artistic talents of photographers and painters from across Westman through their newest exhibit, Between the Cold, Prairie Light, for a Wheat City. The exhibit is a compilation of artwork photographed by Rob Lovett, creator of the online art gallery By Art Prints. The website and exhibit are also feature pictures from local photographers. Between the Cold documents a full calendar year on the prairies through this pictorial display.
4: 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together nicely.
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5: Your weather details now for CJRB Radio 1220. A heat warning is in effect. Mainly cloudy today, some scattered showers and thunderstorms. Windy with a high of 30 degrees. The humidex 38 and the UV index 8 are very high. Partly cloudy tonight, scattered showers and thunderstorms with hazy conditions and a low of 15. Tomorrow, mainly sunny, 29 degrees with a humidex 36. On Tuesday, it'll be sunny and a high of 30. And then for Wednesday, a small chance of showers, a high of 31. Current weather conditions and the 7-day forecast can be found anytime on your Discover Westman app. I'm Judy Peters.

I remember one night in the hospital, I thought I was dying. And my whole life came before me. And I didn't say to the Lord, I'm a preacher. I've preached to many people. I said, oh Lord, I'm a sinner. I still need your forgiveness. I still need the cross.

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1: 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A heat warning is in effect. Mainly cloudy today, some scattered showers and thunderstorms. Windy with a high of 30 degrees. The humidex 38 and the UV index 8 are very high. Partly cloudy tonight, scattered showers and thunderstorms with hazy conditions and a low of 15. Tomorrow, mainly sunny, 29 degrees with a humidex 36. On Tuesday, it'll be sunny and a high of 30. And then for Wednesday, a small chance of showers, a high of 31. Current weather conditions and the 7-day forecast can be found anytime on your Discover Westman app. I'm Judy Peters.

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1: Get the news you need when you need it by downloading the Discover Westman app. I'm Parker Schmidt. Here's what's making local news this hour. Betty Sawatsky is a journalist and a news reporter, but she's also the author of the 2024 historical fiction novel, I Am the Prodigal, I Am the Eldest. The just-released I Am the Servant, I Am the Slave continues the narrative of her first novel. She shared some of the storyline of the book.
2: First thing we talked about, again, the two brothers, they've had to kind of, you know, reconcile their differences. The second book, they're still kind of figuring this out. They end up in a situation where they're in a Roman household as slaves. So we learn about the life of a slave in a Roman household. That's the second book. And where that leads them. So it's pretty tense situations. Again, it's a do or die.
1: Watch the reels of the interview and listen to the full podcast interview in the full feature on Pembina Valley Online or the Pembina Valley online app. Westman area photographer Rob Lovett promotes local talent in a unique way through his online gallery, By Art Prints. The gallery features Lovett's own work, as well as prints of fellow photographers. The online site also shares the professional photographs Lovett has taken of paintings submitted by local artists, and this has inspired the current display at the Daily House Museum, Between the Cold. Lovett explains the title of this exhibition.
3: Between the Cold, it was just a little play on words so that it's between winter and winter. All the seasons and things that we associate with each season are depicted in the entire exhibit. Some from around different areas in Manitoba, like Neepawa and Minnedosa, just people that I've done work with for a while who all have very unique perspectives and work that always turn some heads.
1: This coming Tuesday, the public is invited to the Cirrus Vet Clinic to tour the newly renovated facility. Vet Clinic board member and counselor for the Arm of Sifton, Scott Phillips, says safety is the top of mind when working with livestock and pets for both the animals and the technicians and the vets.
4: They have to have safe equipment and reliable equipment to make sure that they're safe when they're working in case a cow kicks or a horse kicks or whatever. Plus, we are in a large animal livestock area, which we do have some vet clinics around. We're not the busiest, but we are very, very steady there. But also companion animals. We are a great deal of our business is a companion animal, so the staff is very busy with those. So we've got a nice pen and overnight recovery rooms. So we've got a pretty first-class building and facility in Cirrus.
1: The Cirrus Vet Clinic open house takes place Tuesday at noon from 12 to 1 with a hot dog lunch at their 88 Main Street location in Cirrus. 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
5: Your weather details now for CJRB Radio 1220. A heat warning is in effect. Mainly cloudy today, some scattered showers and thunderstorms. Windy with a high of 30 degrees. The humidex 38 and the UV index 8 are very high. Partly cloudy tonight, scattered showers and thunderstorms with hazy conditions and a low of 15. Tomorrow, mainly sunny, 29 degrees with a humidex 36. On Tuesday, it'll be sunny and a high of 30. And then for Wednesday, a small chance of showers, a high of 31. Current weather conditions and the 7-day forecast can be found anytime on your Discover Westman app. I'm Judy Peters.
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Welcome to Sunday at CMU. I'm your host, Nicolene Clausen-Weeb. 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I invite you to pray with me. Loving God, we know we can trust you, for you are like the mountain, rock solid. We remember that you love all people, the poor, the disabled, the outcast, the stranger. We rejoice that we can depend on you. You feed the hungry, heal the sick, and restore relationships. We praise you and open our hearts and hands to serve and love as you do. In Jesus' name, amen.

0: This month on Sunday at CMU, we've featured a new sermon series from Sheila Klassen-Wiebe, Associate Professor of New Testament at CMU. Not only is she a CMU faculty member, but she is also my dear mom. It's been a delight to have her on the program. Sheila is an alumnus of Canadian Mennonite Bible College, a predecessor of CMU, and holds a PhD in Biblical Studies from Union Theological Seminary in Virginia. She wrote a commentary on the letter of James for the Believer's Church Bible Commentary series, which was published earlier this year. This month on the program, she has explored several topics and texts in the letter of James that have to do with faith that is lived and living. Thank you, Sheila, for sharing your gifts with us.
1: There's a saying that goes, when the going gets tough, the tough get going. Well, sometimes. Often when the going gets tough, people stagger. Sometimes a community falls apart. For many people, it takes more than a catchy phrase to get them through trying times. 6 years ago, we were at the beginning of a global pandemic. For many people, this was an incredibly difficult time. Separation from a dying family member, long, exhausting shifts in the hospital, desperate loneliness. It was also a difficult time for churches. Learning to be church together on Zoom was hard. The body of Christ is a physical body that needs hugs and shares food. Disagreements about masks and vaccines created rifts in families and congregations. Pastors preached sermons to comfort Christians in such trying times and to encourage them to love their neighbors as themselves. 2,000 years ago, another pastor wrote a letter to churches who were also experiencing hard times and needed encouragement to live faithfully. That letter is the letter of James, which we've been focusing on this month. Many of James's readers were poor. Some were oppressed. It sounds from the letter like there were conflicts in the church. Some people were sick. All these trials were testing their faith. We live in a very different world from James, but we too are followers of Jesus Christ, and we too fall into tough times. Our faith is stretched thin, and difficulties lead us to act in unloving ways. James speaks to people of faith both then and now who are facing ordinary problems and life-shattering crises. Today I want to briefly highlight four things James says to churches going through tough times. In 1 verse 2, James says, "Whenever you face trials of any kind, consider it pure joy." That's strange. I'm supposed to be happy if I get sick or lose my job? No, James isn't saying that hardships themselves should be a cause of joy. Rather, Christians can rejoice because persevering through hard times can strengthen character and, in the end, help us to mature in faith. That does not mean that God causes suffering to make us stronger. God is always on the side of life. God always takes a stand against cruelty and injustice. Still, there is truth in what James says. Many people will say that they would never have chosen to go through a really tough time in life, but that it did bring them closer to God. When you're completely at the end of your rope and there's nothing you can do, you're forced to rely on the only one who can help you, our Creator and Redeemer. James doesn't answer the question of why bad things happen, but he is saying that when they do, people of faith can choose how to see them as something that might strengthen their faith. Secondly, James encourages Christians going through tough times to persevere in faithfulness and not give in to temptation. He also calls them out when he sees them stumbling. When people are under stress, they're often not their best selves. You can tell how much stress I'm under by how snappy I get with my husband. That seems to have been the case in James's church. They were judging each other and being unkind and hurtful in their speech. They claimed to follow Jesus, but they weren't acting like it. All of this was tearing at the seams of community. James encourages them and us to live with integrity, to love our neighbors even in the midst of adversity. The third thing James says to encourage his struggling church is that they can ask for help, specifically God's help. It takes a lot of wisdom to see difficulties as opportunities to grow, rather than something that can destroy us. It takes wisdom to do the loving thing when you don't want to. James says, if any of you lack wisdom, you should ask God, who gives generously to all. Finally, we can trust God to help us through tough times because of who God is and what God promises. As I said in the first of this series, at the heart of God's character is grace and generosity, gift-giving and goodness. James's words pile up on each other in 1 verse 17. Every good and every perfect gift comes from God. God gives us more than we could ever ask or imagine. God has given us new life and has made us new creatures. James also reminds us that there is more to come. In 1 verse 12, he promises that those who persevere will receive the crown of life God has promised them. Later, he talks about that future event as inheriting the kingdom. This isn't merely a shallow pie-in-the-sky-when-you-die theology. James is urging his church to trust that God's purposes in the end will prevail, that God is bigger than the troubles they are going through now. God's kingdom will come, and God's will shall be done, on earth as it is in heaven. The good news that James offers his readers is good news for us too. Maybe you are grieving a loss, the death of someone you love, the loss of abilities, or the end of a marriage. Maybe you are learning to live with chronic illness or are coping with depression. Maybe you are overwhelmed by the suffering in Gaza or Ukraine. What do we do when the going gets tough? James encourages us, as he encouraged his church 2,000 years ago, to not lose heart in difficult times. No matter how your faith is being tested, you can count on God to be generous, gracious, and good. God will not let you go. God is the giver of every good and perfect gift, now and in the age to come. Amen.

Thank you for joining me this morning for Sunday at CMU. You can listen to past episodes of the program on our website at any time. Until next week, my prayer for you is this. As we go, may we go in peace, for by spreading love, the fights will cease. May we act on what we've learned and go with God's blessing. Amen.

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A heat warning is in effect. Mainly cloudy today, some scattered showers and thunderstorms. Windy with a high of 30 degrees. The humidex 38 and the UV index 8 are very high. Partly cloudy tonight, scattered showers and thunderstorms with hazy conditions and a low of 15. Tomorrow, mainly sunny, 29 degrees with a humidex 36. On Tuesday, it'll be sunny and a high of 30. And then for Wednesday, a small chance of showers, a high of 31. Current weather conditions and the 7-day forecast can be found anytime on your Discover Westman app. I'm Judy Peters.

0: Your weather details now for CJRB Radio 1220. A heat warning is in effect. Mainly cloudy today, some scattered showers and thunderstorms. Windy with a high of 30 degrees. The humidex 38 and the UV index 8 are very high. Partly cloudy tonight, scattered showers and thunderstorms with hazy conditions and a low of 15. Tomorrow, mainly sunny, 29 degrees with a humidex 36. On Tuesday, it'll be sunny and a high of 30. And then for Wednesday, a small chance of showers, a high of 31. Current weather conditions and the 7-day forecast can be found anytime on your Discover Westman app. I'm Judy Peters.
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1: Reading from Genesis 19. There came two angels to Sodom at eve, and Lot sat in the gate of Sodom, and Lot, seeing them, rose up to meet them. And he bowed himself with his face toward the ground. And the men said unto Lot, Hast thou here any besides son-in-law, and thy sons, and thy daughters, and whatsoever thou hast in the city, bring them out of this place. And when the morning arose, then the angels hastened Lot, saying, Arise, take thy wife and thy two daughters which are here, lest thou be consumed in the iniquity of the city. Haste thee, escape thither, for I cannot do anything till thou become thither. The sun was risen upon the earth when Lot entered into Zoar. Then the Lord rained upon Sodom and Gomorrah brimstone and fire from the Lord out of heaven. But his wife looked back from behind him, and she became a pillar of salt. And Abraham got up early in the morning to the place where he stood before the Lord. And he looked toward Sodom and Gomorrah, and toward all the land of the plain, and behold, lo, the smoke of the country went up as the smoke of a furnace. Friends, this is a very solemn account of God's judgment on sin. I'm taking for my text a portion of verse 14. Up, get you out of this place, for the Lord will destroy this city. This was the message the angels of the Lord brought to Lot, and he went out to his family, and he tried to persuade them to leave the city of sin. As a messenger of God, I urge you to leave the haunts of sin and to flee to Jesus for refuge. The dark clouds of God's judgment are hanging low. God's countdown is about to begin. Our society is weighed in the balance and is found wanting. Righteousness exalteth a nation, but sin is a reproach to any people. The eruption of the volcano on Mount Helena is still fresh in our memory. Prior to its eruption, there were warnings given, but there were those living at its base that paid no attention, just continued on living in spite of the frequent warnings. One day, it erupted and covered everything and everyone in its path. So it is also in the spiritual realm. God, by his prophets, is warning America of impending judgment. Yet it falls on deaf ears. They continue dwelling in sin and debauchery. Up! Get you out of this place, for the Lord will destroy this city. The people of Sodom were exceedingly sinful, wicked, corrupted in their morals. What was the sin of Sodom? Fornication, homosexuality, adultery, drunkenness, vile affections. Friend, are you living in these categories of sin? The Bible says, flee fornication. He that committeth fornication sinneth against his own body. Proverbs 6:32, whoso committeth adultery with a woman lacketh understanding. He that doeth it destroyeth his own soul. Proverbs 20, verse 1, wine is a mocker, strong drink is raging, and whosoever is deceived thereby is not wise. Up, get you out of these places, ere you be destroyed. Don't linger, don't hesitate, hasten. To delay may mean death. Remember Lot's wife. She made a start to leave, but hesitated. She lingered. She was still under the spell of that wicked city. Its sensual ways had so charmed her that it lured her gaze back to its bright lights. Judgment fell, and she was crystallized on the spot. God is merciful and long-suffering. He's not willing that you should perish, but that you should turn from your wicked ways and live. How often have you been warned and admonished to change your way of living? How many more times do you think that God will call you? I believe today there are those in Radio Land that the Spirit of the Lord is urging, hurry, come on now, get out of this place, flee to the refuge, ere you suffer the consequences of sin. When God warns, up, get you out of this place of sin, there's no time to tarry, no time to linger. God is not to be mocked. God is God to be feared. Proverbs 29:1, he that being often reproved, hardeneth his neck, shall suddenly be destroyed, and that without remedy. God spared not Sodom and Gomorrah, but condemned them with an overthrow, making them an example unto all that after should live ungodly. Friend, if God did not tolerate the sin of the people in Noah's day, and the sin in Sodom and Gomorrah's day, and the nation of Israel, yea, and even the sin of the angels, neither will he tolerate nor overlook your sin or mine. Knowing the terror of the Lord, we urge you, if we could, we would take you by the hand, as the angels of the Lord did, and lead you to the place of safety, Jesus Christ, the city of refuge. Listen, the Spirit of the Lord is calling. Will you not come to Jesus now? Come, while we sing. Come right now.

0: the tug of the spirit upon your heart. You who are bound by the spirit of alcohol, you are bound by the bondage of sin. You can't free yourself. You would desire liberty. You would desire peace. You would desire salvation. Well, Jesus is calling you now by his spirit. Would you come away to Jesus now? We'll pray with you. Lord Jesus, I pray for every man, for every woman, for every boy and every girl. I pray the Spirit of the Lord will continue to woo them. I pray, God, you'll give them grace and courage to give up the ways of sin and to turn to Jesus to find that satisfaction, to find that joy. I would come against every power that would bind, and I would loose everyone that's bound by the powers of darkness, that they may come to Jesus. Now be loosed from thy sin, be loosed from the powers of darkness in Jesus' name, and come away to Jesus.
1: Come away to Jesus.
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0: Your weather details now for CJRB Radio 1220. A heat warning is in effect. Partly cloudy tonight, scattered showers and thunderstorms with hazy conditions and a low of 15. Tomorrow, mainly sunny, 29 degrees with a humidex 36. On Tuesday, it'll be sunny and a high of 30. And then for Wednesday, a small chance of showers, a high of 31. Current weather conditions and the 7-day forecast can be found anytime on your Discover Westman app. I'm Judy Peters.
1: Welcome back to Truth for Today, the radio ministry of the Pembina Valley Baptist Church in Winkler, Manitoba. We are so glad you've joined us as we open God's Word and as Pastor Sullivan begins a brand new series through the book of Romans. This study will help us lay a firm foundation for the Christian life, which begins with salvation by faith and continues with sanctification by faith. In this opening message, Pastor Sullivan reminds us that Romans is central to Christian doctrine and practical living. He has chosen Romans 1:17 as the key verse for the series, "For therein is the righteousness of God revealed from faith to faith. As it is written, the just shall live by faith." Additionally, Pastor lovingly suggests that this, in fact, points us to the practical aim of the study, which is to help believers know who they are in Christ and to live that out day by day. So let's come to this message with hearts ready to listen, trust, and obey as Pastor Sullivan begins this foundational study of the book of Romans here on Truth for Today.
2: Please take your Bibles and go to Romans chapter 1, if you would, please. Romans chapter 1. Romans is probably one of the most doctrinally oriented books in all the Word of God. And sometimes when we come to church, you may feel like that you're sitting in a seminary class. Sometimes you go to churches and they preach a lot of salvation messages trying to get sinners to walk the aisle and be saved. Nothing wrong with that. However, we know from the Great Commission that when the church gathers together, they're to be grounded in the faith, teaching them to observe all things whatsoever he has commanded. And so the great opportunity to teach God's word is really in the pulpit ministry of the local church on Sunday morning, Sunday night, and Wednesday night. We always make an appeal during the invitation for sinners to be saved, and that's our heartthrob, to be sure. But also, if we're grounded in the faith, the Lord tells us that we will go out in the highways and byways and compel people to come in. So the soul winning aspect is really to take place after a church service, where we go out into society and we take the gospel message to others through a verbal witness, confrontational, as well as through a righteous life. And so I want to start a series of messages through the book of Romans. Sometimes when you teach through a book, some people say you can get bogged down. I have read where there's some pastors in days gone by that took a number of years to preach through these 16 chapters. I don't think that's going to be my problem. However, when we start going through this book, we want to lay a proper foundation. Normally when I preach through a particular book, I give an overview of the entire book and then zero in on some of the specifics in other messages, and I hope to give a little bit of an overview this morning in the book of Romans. We do have a Bible college course that Brother Helm teaches on Romans. I just took a cursory look through his stuff because I didn't want to trip and fall over something that he's already done in class, but yet as far as the enrollment is concerned, it's a little bit different than we hear. And I feel like for believers, if we really get a handle on these 16 chapters, it will really solidify our lives. It will really help us, no matter what comes our way in life, to realize who we are in Christ, the biblical foundation for that, that will equip us to handle any situation that comes our way. I've said many times, especially in dealing with Romans 6, 7, and 8, how that every new Christian ought to learn those three chapters very carefully and be able to apply it to their life, because it really gives a succinct view of the Christian life and how we can handle the things that may come our way, especially dealing in a fallen world, in this fallen house of clay that we have. Most churches have what they refer to as their statement of faith. We have a statement of faith here at the church. To properly be incorporated as a church In Canada, they ask you to send their your constitution, your statement of faith in. And what we have is we have a statement of faith, not because the government requires it, but it just gives in a succinct form some of the key points of our belief here as a church. And it really states for those who might visit the church what we believe and how we carry that out, as well as it helps us as members of the church to be reminded of those things. The book of Romans, I would have to say, is that statement of faith. I call it God's statement of faith. There's a lot said in the Bible, but someone says, if you master the book of Romans, you'll master the Christian life. In fact, Warren Wiersbe said these words, if a Bible student wishes to master any one book of the Bible, let it be Romans. An understanding of this book is a key to unlocking the entire Word of God. Samuel Coleridge says, it is the profoundest piece of writing in existence. I believe it was J. Sidlow Baxter said, this is St. Paul's magnum opus. That means masterpiece. Here we see him at his greatest as a constructive thinker and theologian. The epistle to the Romans is the complete and mature expression of the apostle's main doctrines, which it unfolds in due order and proportion and combines into an organic whole. For the purposes of systematic theology, it is the most important book in the Bible. More than any other, it has determined the course of Christian thought. Findlay said, it is both the alphabet and the charter of evangelical Christianity. To master its contents is to be grounded and settled in the faith and to acquire a lifelong enrichment. Luther said, the chief book of the New Testament, it deserves to be known by heart, word for word, by every Christian. C.A. Fox says, Chrysostom used to have it read over to him twice every week by his express order. Unquestionably, the fullest, deepest compendium of all sacred foundational truths. I've chosen as the theme for this book, if you're keeping notes, and I would encourage you to do that. I always encourage you to take notes and search the scriptures, whether these things are so, to be sure, but also for your further study. It's always fascinating to me when I look at commentaries and I read through what other men have said about a book, and then as you begin that process of actually getting in the Word of God yourself, the things that God reveals to you. Sometimes they mirror what other good men have written in regards to the scriptures, but sometimes God gives you choice nuggets along the way that are special for you, and that's always a thrill when God gives you a particular message from a passage that you have studied and that you have read. And I'm sure if you spend time in the Word of God, you'll have that same testimony. The theme I've chosen for this book is salvation and sanctification by faith. Salvation and sanctification by faith. We're going to learn as we travel through this book some of the great foundational doctrines of salvation, as well as what it means to be set apart by faith to serve the Lord Jesus Christ. And that's really what sanctification means. In its just shortened form, it means to be set apart. But in light of Christianity, it means set apart to God. And each and every single one of us at salvation are thereby then sanctified. We are then set apart unto God. The key verse I've chosen, and many times people choose, and it's all right to do so, Romans chapter 1 and verse 17, where the Bible says, for therein is the righteousness of God revealed from faith to faith. As it is written, the just shall live by faith. I'm not going to handle the doctrine of justification this morning, but we'll do that in another message. But just means justified. That means to be declared righteous. That means as far as you as a sinner going before God and you embrace the sacrificial death of the Lord Jesus Christ on the cross, believing in his death, his burial, and his resurrection, and thereby really asking him to forgive you of your sin and believing in him, for with the heart man believeth unto righteousness, and with the mouth confession is made into salvation, thereby the judge of all the earth, God himself, I always say, throws that heavenly gavel down on the sacred desk and says, justified. In other words, as a sinner, you then at that point in time become a saint. There you are declared righteous, just as if you'd never sinned. All the righteousness of the Lord Jesus Christ.

0: 11, the scripture says this, "But that no man is justified by the law in the sight of God, it is evident, for the just shall live by faith." Hebrews chapter 10 and verse 38 says, "Now the just shall live by faith." So you get the truth really in many verses of scripture throughout the Bible, Old and New Testament, that those who know God are to live by faith. And I've chosen for this particular study, this particular verse of scripture for the text and the key verse, Romans chapter 10 and verse 17. "So then faith cometh by hearing, and hearing by the word of God." If you were to Google the word faith, and I know people are going to do this, I come up with about 39 times where faith is mentioned in these 16 chapters. Faith is actually defined for us in one particular passage, and that's in Hebrews chapter 11, verse 1. We call that the faith chapter. And of course it says, "Now faith is the substance of things hoped for, the evidence of things not seen." Strong's defines faith this way. It means persuasion. And what I'm talking about when I look at the word faith, I'm going to actually express it in two ways. We talk about faith by having a firm belief, having faith in an individual, having faith in God. That's our part. It says, Strong's defines it in this light: persuasion, credence, moral conviction of religious truth or the truthfulness of God or a religious teacher, especially reliance upon Christ for salvation, abstractly constancy in such profession, by extension, the system of religious gospel truth itself. It means assurance. It means belief. It means faith. It means fidelity. Webster's 1828 says it this way: "Faith means belief, the assent of the mind to the truth of what is declared by another, resting on his authority and veracity without other evidence." In theology, it's the assent of the mind or understanding to the truth of what God has revealed. Simple belief of the scriptures of the being and perfections of God. So when we think about faith, we think of the mental assent. That's one aspect. But the Bible many times will address that kind of faith, but it also talks about another type of faith. And that faith is talking in relation to the Word of God. It's referred to as the faith. It's the object of the belief. It's important that our faith is in the right thing, the right person. It's important that our faith is in the Lord Jesus Christ.
1: Thank you, Pastor Sullivan. That helpful and encouraging message was an excellent start to our series in the book of Romans. Today we were reminded that the Christian life truly is a life of faith, faith that begins at salvation and continues as we grow in Christ day by day. Pastor showed us that faith is not merely about something we believe, but it's something that shapes how we live, how we obey, and how we walk with the Lord. And as we come to the scriptures with hearts ready to hear, God uses His Word to strengthen and steady us in every season of life. If today's message has stirred your heart, raised any questions, or if you have any comments or spiritual concerns, we would be glad to hear from you. 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